The finale of the symphony that changed symphonies forever. That was Eroica, the third symphony of Ludwig van Beethoven, Herbert von Karajan, conducting the Berlin Philharmonic. What you heard here on Classical WFMT Chicago on 98.7 FM, HD1, WFMT.com, and the WFMT app. My name is Weston Williams. How about some Baroque music? This is by Nicola Matthäus, one of his airs for the violin, featuring soloist Christina Prats-Costa.

rather unusual performance there of an air for the violin by Nicola Mateis. Christina Prats-Costa was the violinist. Thanks for joining us here at Classical WFMT Chicago. More coming up in just a moment. Camerata Chicago, the city's leading chamber orchestra, opens their season with Mendelssohn's A Midsummer Night's Dream, complete with the famous Wedding March. Be charmed by British maestro Drosten Hall, who conducts and narrates excerpts from Shakespeare's play. Also, Mozart's Sinfonia Concertante for four wind instruments, featuring principal players from the orchestra, and the world premiere of Fantasy on English Folk Tunes by Tony Payne. 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Right now, some music of Alexander Glazunov, a very key figure in the history of Russian music, but here composing an overture on three Greek themes. This is his Opus 3, believe it or not. Kenneth Schermerhorn leads the Hong Kong Philharmonic Orchestra.

Alexander Glazunov's Overture No. 1 on Three Greek Themes with the Hong Kong Philharmonic Orchestra. The conductor was Kenneth Schermerhorn, and you're listening to Classical WFMT Chicago. Imagine that. We have a couple of pieces now by Robert Schumann, but arranged by his wife, Clara. We're going to hear Widmung, followed by Mondnacht. Widmung means dedication, and Mondnacht means moon night. We're going to hear them both performed by Izada Kana Mason on the piano.

Mondnacht, or Moon Night, before that Dedication, also known as Widmung. Two pieces originally written by Robert Schumann as songs, but arranged by his wife Clara Schumann, who was the real pianist in the relationship. You're listening to Classical WFMT Chicago, and speaking of the moon, I thought we might hear this by Erwin Schulhoff, a Czech composer. It's called Moonstruck, Die Mondsüchtige. Lothar Zagrzek leads the Leipzig Gewandhaus Orchestra.

Lothar Zagrozek leading the Leipzig Gewandhaus Orchestra in Moonstruck by Erwin Schulhoff. 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Thank you. In just a few minutes, it'll be time to go to Folk Stage with Marilyn Ray Beyer. We have just enough time for a small selection of an oratorio by Argentinian composer Leonardo Garcia Alarcón. It's called La Passione di Gesù, the Pastor Noter section, with the whole ensemble of the Capella Mediterranea performing.

New music in a very old style by Leonardo Garcia Alarcón, who also conducted Capella Mediterranea in that performance of a section of his oratorio La Passione di Gesù. 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
1: Emmy Bean, Ronnie Cooler, and a stellar chamber ensemble present Her Only Light, the Songs of Connie Converse. Folk Stage is made possible in part by the Paul M. Angel Family Foundation, Nancy Clark, Freddie Greenberg and Dan Pinkert, Bruce Hirsch, Andy and Becky Anderson, and WFMT members like you who keep live folk music on the radio. Thank you. Eric Arunas is our series audio engineer. Adela Skavronsky is our production assistant and videographer. I'm Marilyn Ray Beyer. Enigmatic singer-songwriter Elizabeth Connie Converse never broke through commercially as a Greenwich Village folk singer in the 1950s. So she left the music scene in 1961 to start a new life in Ann Arbor, working as a champion for social justice. Then in 1974, she announced she was going to start fresh somewhere else and asked her friends and family not to come looking for her. She was never seen again. Emmy Bean grew up in New York City, but has found her home place here in Chicago. Trained in theater and classical music, her horizons are boundless. Her curiosity and talents drew her to the music of Connie Converse. Ronnie Cooler is an astonishingly versatile composer, arranger, pianist, and accordionist who has performed with Mr. Tom Music, the Joffrey Ballet, the Lyric Opera of Chicago, the Chicago Philharmonic, and the Chicago Symphony Orchestra. These two women were so entranced by the music and the story that they created Her Only Light, the Songs of Connie Converse. Tonight, they bring it to you. Welcome, Emmy Bean, Ronnie Cooler, and their ensemble to WFMT's Folk Stage.

Thank you. Tonight, we are playing songs by Connie Converse, and it is an honor. I am going to give you a very brief elevator pitch of this project, and in case this is the first time you're hearing her music, Connie, as Marilyn introduced her, she was a singer, songwriter, and composer who lived in New York City and Ann Arbor in the 1950s and 60s, and she wrote music that was singular in its genius and originality. And this music never earned her much recognition outside of her circle of family and friends. In 1974, just after her 50th birthday, she wrote letters to those she loved and said goodbye, leaving Ann Arbor for good. She was never found. She would have turned 100 this past August. Tonight, we will play some songs from our program called Her Only Light, which includes arrangements by Ronnie of Connie's folk songs and her art songs, which were composed on piano, including selections from the Cassandra Cycle, which we'll tell you more about later. I want to first introduce you to this stellar ensemble of musicians we're so lucky to have with us tonight. So please welcome Barbara Drapcho on clarinet. Michael Tran on clarinet and bass clarinet. Lauren Hayes playing the harp. Melissa Bach on cello. Doyle Armbrust on viola. And Katie Clocky is our violinist. And those of you out in Radio Land can't see here, but Ronnie's going to be conducting, and it's beautiful to watch. Someday you'll get to see it. We began with a song that Connie wrote called Down This Road that Ronnie and I sang, and this one is called Two Tall Mountains.

I want to share a little bit about Connie's non-musical work. She was also a talented painter, cartoonist, and poet. And from 1963 to 1972, she was the managing editor of the Journal of Conflict Resolution, which was an academic journal housed at the University of Michigan, where her brother Philip was also a professor. And this journal covered studies of human conflict. It still exists today. It's now housed at the University of Maryland. One major achievement of Connie's life was the comprehensive study and review of all the research compiled in that journal. It took 4 years, and she published it in the journal in 1968 in the form of a 61-page paper. Connie herself had never finished her undergraduate degree, and she was as self-taught as an academic as she was as a composer. I have to confess that I was not able to read all 61 pages of this paper, but I know that they were written from the perspective of a thinker who was deeply steeped in the conversation and scholarship on peace and conflict that had come before her. Also, it was 1968. The Vietnam War, Nigeria's Civil War, and other global conflicts made this work more than just a thought exercise. I think for Connie, it was an all-consuming project. Of the writing she did during this time that I can understand, I noticed this passage. So she writes, "What I did, in effect, was to cut a conflict paradigm in half and come up with a control paradigm. In the famous film High Noon, for example, one cuts the dusty street in half between the sheriff and the outlaw and finds that the two pieces resemble each other in certain basic analytical respects. Each centers on an actor involved in a situation which he is trying to control and which notably includes another human being. The action involves a control plan, a control attempt, and an outcome." The reason I bring this up is because Connie also had a little bit of an obsession with the Wild West. She wrote cowboy songs, and she wrote in the voice often of a kind of frontier character or several different characters. This next song, called Vanity of Vanities, takes place in that setting, and you'll hear in Ronnie's arrangement some of the atmospheric qualities of the Western landscape. So this is Vanity of Vanities.

Vanity of Vanities, I think could qualify as one of Connie's art songs. As you can hear, it's significantly more complex than some of the folk songs she wrote on guitar. In this project, Ronnie and I have undertaken the arrangement and performance of both kinds of songs that she wrote, folk songs and art songs. Now, most of the art songs she composed on piano, most of the folk songs she composed on guitar. It would be easy, and maybe a little too easy, to distinguish these as sort of highbrow and lowbrow, you know. She took on, it's true, more serious topics often in the art songs, and sometimes more pedestrian, more ordinary topics in her folk songs. But her writing was never simple, and it was never frivolous. Even in her simplest folk songs, there is a kind of emotional weight and depth and nuance and complexity. She always made interesting choices and always unexpected choices, no matter what kind of music she was writing. She could be lighthearted and funny in the art songs and also full of gravitas in her folk songs. So these next two songs were written on piano. The first song establishes a kind of a character in the singer, a frustrated lover who can't seem to get the attention of her self-absorbed paramour. And the one we'll sing after that is set to a text by E.E. Cummings, whose poetry Connie loved, and it's "Anyone Lived in a Pretty How Town." And this first one is called Incommunicado.

Thank you, everybody. We are so excited to be here. Anytime we get to sing these songs is such a treat. And with this ensemble, I always have to say it over and over again. It's really, really a lovely time for us, and I hope it is for you too. This next one is one of Connie's folk songs that Ronnie transcribed and

can hear her talking to her friends who were recording her, and they ask her to play this one, and she says, "Oh no, I don't think it's ready yet. I don't feel like I've done. Well, say this, just play it, and we don't have to record it." And she's like, "Okay," and of course they did record it, and so now that's how we have it. So this is also a special song for us because Connie had such a special relationship with children and loved children, and this is a song that Ronnie and I both like to sing to our kids. So please enjoy it. I Have Considered the Lilies.

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1: This next song has some of my favorite Connie Converse themes, mythological themes, nautical themes, distance, longing, the sea, the cheeky humor, homoerotic undertones.

It's an excellent song in all ways. And also, I wanted to add that one of the things about Connie's history that makes her interesting, she grew up in a very conservative religious family, and as an adult, moved away and became more of an independent thinker and sort of discarded the religion of her youth and of her family. But religious themes show up very often in her songwriting, and in this one in particular, it is called Father Neptune.

So we're going to sing a few songs, or play a few songs from the Cassandra cycle. And I'm going to tell you a little bit about the Cassandra cycle because it's a very little known part of Connie's repertoire. Many of her songs are not very well known, but this in particular was a work that she created. It's a song cycle, and the central figure is the mythical character Cassandra. And Cassandra is someone with whom Connie identified very much. She, in the Greek, in the mythology, she was propositioned by Apollo, and she rejected his advances, and he cursed her. He gave her the gift of being able to tell the future, but he cursed her with the little caveat that no one would believe her. And so she is forever knowing, but never believed. And it is pretty striking to imagine how much Connie knew as a scholar and as an artist and as a person in the world, and how connected she was to friends and family and people in her community, but always, always carried with her the feeling of not truly being known or believed, and that her her greatest output, her creative output, was never widely received and never fully understood. And so there's a lot of that in this cycle. A lot of her very darkest moments are in these songs. We're going to sing two for you today, and these songs, you're meant to imagine the figure of Cassandra singing about things she's seen throughout history or things she sees foretold in the future. But some of the commonalities with Connie is, you know, she has also a very clear view of war and human conflict, which you'll hear in the next song. She hears of old wars. And then a very unusual take on the role of children in the world. And so the song we'll do right after that is called She Devises a Lullaby. So these two are from the Cassandra cycle, which, as far as we know, has never been performed in its entirety. There's, in fact, one song that's missing. The music is missing from it. But it's a really remarkable creative work in her life. And we wanted to represent some of that tonight. So this first one is She Hears of Old Wars.

I think it's worth repeating that songs like this were written by someone who was truly a self-taught composer. She had her piano, she had her ears, and she had her mind. And she wrote things that I can't imagine anybody else coming up with on the steam of that alone. We have a few more for you, and I want to talk a little bit about this next one. So a lot of her art songs were written on a piano that lived with her in her apartment in Harlem, in New York City. And in this way that she had, like Cassandra, of projecting herself through history into the Wild West, into, you know, an old English countryside, into all these different places. She wrote this song, which is truly an art song, I would say. And in it, she references Sugar Hill as a sort of bucolic pasture where she's going to help them do the haying. And in reality, Sugar Hill was where she lived. It was in Harlem. And so it's a beautiful sort of combination of her lived experience in New York City and projecting herself into this other world where she's arguing with the weather and living in a sort of pastoral paradise. Anyway, so this one is called Rainmaker.

So often when I hear that and others like it that she wrote, I think about great American composers like Aaron Copland, you know, and you can hear those influences in her writing for sure. I also want to mention that some other people have picked up the thread of Connie Converse recently, and a very remarkable, beautiful classical singer, Julia Bullock, recently released an album. And the song we're going to sing for you, our final tune tonight, is called One by One, and this is the song that Julia Bullock put as the title track on her album. And I thought this was remarkable for a lot of reasons. This happened as just as Ronnie and I were coming up with this project and working on the arrangements together and hearing the voice of a beautiful and respected and truly just, you know, glorious singer in the classical tradition giving life to this song was really inspiring. And for me especially sort of pushed me to continue this, to say, yes, this music should be heard by a lot of audiences. And Connie's contributions as a composer really deserve to be aired, not only in the folk music world, but in the classical music world too. So that's been a big part of our work together, Ronnie's and mine. I want to say too that coming out of the pandemic, you know, Ronnie and I sat down together and we decided that the next project we were going to do, and we've been collaborators for many years, we've done lots and lots of different kinds of music and teaching, and we've been in community arts centers and hospitals and music schools, and we've done so many different kinds of work together as musicians. But we knew that after this period of isolation, we wanted to make the music that we most wanted to hear in the world. And Ronnie chose this ensemble, this instrumentation for these songs because they were the instruments that she most wanted to hear playing this music. So I think she was right, obviously. She's usually right. So I went along with it. But, you know, also it stands in contrast to the projects that we had most done, like pre-pandemic. She had led a big band with a lot of horns and drums, and I had been part of a, you know, kind of minimalist opera called The Little Match Girl Passion, and it was very, very devastating and difficult and beautiful, but I think we were ready for something that just gave people joy and was a big part of the music that meant the most to us. So our final song tonight is One by One. Elizabeth Connie Converse is the composer. Ronnie Cooler is the arranger. And I want to thank you all again for listening and being a part of this with us. I want to thank our beautiful ensemble. And I especially want to thank Marilyn, who's been championing our project for many months. So thank you all so much. Please give yourselves a round of applause.

0: cannot be touched by the songs of Connie Converse, Emmy Bean, and the ensemble conducted by Ronnie Cooler. This has been a very special WFMT live presentation of Her Only Light, the songs of Connie Converse on Folk Stage, featuring the voice of Emmy Bean and the music of Barbara Dropcho on clarinet, Michael Tran on B-flat and bass clarinets, Katie Clocky on violin, Doyle Armbrust on viola, Melissa Bach on cello, and Lauren Hayes on harp, under the direction of conductor and arranger Ronnie Cooler. Learn more about this amazing project and pre-order the forthcoming album at HerOnlyLight.com. 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Folk Stage is made possible in part by the Paul M. Angel Family Foundation, Nancy Clark, Freddie Greenberg and Dan Pinkert, Bruce Hirsch, Andy and Becky Anderson, and WFMT members like you. 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Stay tuned for the Midnight Special.
1: Oh, yeah, that's the Midnight Special. That's the Midnight Special.

get up in the morning. Hello, I'm Marilyn Ray Beyer. I'm so glad that you could join me for this week's presentation of the Midnight Special on Classical WFMT, made possible in part by Mr. and Mrs. Norman R. Bobbins, the Robert Thomas Bobbins Foundation, and an anonymous donor, brought to you from the Rene Crown Public Media Center. This week, we're going to reach for the heights. I don't know, I just was looking around my neighborhood and thought, man, there's a lot of tall buildings and a lot of high-rises. So we'll begin with Vance Gilbert.

altar where the despots are forgiven. And the charlatans come clean, and it shook my very soul. And from the outrage and the mercy came a

0: Wow, can she sing, huh? That's Ruth Bloomquist, and she wrote the song High as a Mountain and invited Mike Sumner to play that hot banjo part on One Day Ain't Enough. And we heard from the 2026 album from Kelly Hunt, I Rise. The album is called Requiem for a Sleepless Night. Vance Gilbert, High Rise, started us off. Well, if we're doing songs that have to do with things that are tall, we've got to go for a little John Hartford, right? Here's Gillian Welch's version of In Tall Buildings.
1: This is a tune of John's that I've loved for years. It's pretty sad. There's probably a fair number of people that quit their jobs because of this song. This is In Tall Buildings.

her version of John Hartford's In Tall Buildings from a tribute album that came out in 2001. This is the Midnight Special. Much more to come. Here's Nancy Griffith.

They come from Chicago, but they are bluegrass ambassadors around the world. They are the Henhouse Prowlers. Look Up to the Sky. That's a song written by Chris Dollar for their 2025 album, Unravel. And Mary Gaucher, she has carved a very specific and distinctive niche for herself in the world of singer-songwriters, and she's building on her reputation with the album Reckoning. Heaven is the song we heard from Mary Gaucher. Louise Coombe co-wrote The Girl Upstairs with Tom Paxton for her 2025 album Paris. And we heard from the late Nancy Griffith with a song written by a magical human being and a fine guitarist, Frank Christian. Three Flights Up, written by Frank Christian and sung by Nancy Griffith on Other Voices, Other Rooms. As we are talking about things that are up high, well, sometimes, you know, you have to be pulled down by gravity or something. I'm Marilyn Ray Beyer. Next up, it's Chris Rollins.

Come On Butterfly. That is the title song from the Katie Curtis album, Come On Butterfly. Like many of the songs on this week's program, one of the freshest tracks we have in the Midnight Special Library. We heard Butterfly Wings from John Shane on his album Odds and Even So. John Shane, who spells his first name J-O-N, for those who don't know the veteran singer-songwriter and producer John Shane. Butterfly Wings followed Gravity, a classic from Eddie from Ohio, goes back to 1997. And we heard from Chris Rollins, a Chicago singer-songwriter, Gravity or Something. Whatever it is that brings you back here to the Midnight Special, I like it. I'm glad you're here. I'm Marilyn Ray Beyer. Much more to come.

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Saturday, but we're going to start this next hour with a John Prine song because, well, we are celebrating the anniversary October 4th, 1957, when Sputnik was launched out into space, and we were all hunched over our weekly readers trying to understand what Russia had done, sending a satellite out into space.

We'll serve no song before it's time. This is a song I wrote in my kitchen. I wrote this in my kitchen with Peter Case. Me and Peter was gonna write this three-chord love song, and instead we wrote this song about a monkey that the Russians put into space in the 50s. And they forgot about him, and he didn't come down until the 90s, when there wasn't any Soviet Union left. So after twirling around there for all those years, he was at least, at the very least, he was expecting maybe a parade or something when he got home. Needless to say, he was disappointed. This is called a Space Monkey. Space

0: He had plenty of Cuban bananas and loads of Spam, but he found great difficulty trying to open the can. One day he slipped on a banana peel and the ship lost control. It spun out of orbit and shot out the black hole. It's been 4 decades now. That's 9 monkey years.
1: It's a long time for a space monkey to confront all his fears.

Now Leningrad is Petersburg, and Petersburg's hell for a card-carrying monkey with a story to tell. The space monkey was reportedly last sighted about a half a block off of Red Square in a karaoke bar having a few drinks with some of his friends. There was the dog that flew Sputnik and a blind red-headed one-legged parrot who had done some minor research for Dow Chemical. They were drinking American vodka imported all the way from Paducah, Kentucky. They reportedly had their arms around each other's shoulders singing, "Those were the days, my friend, we thought they'd never end." Space

0: Space Monkey.
1: So, you know, my only hang up is not, I'm not against progress, you know. Again, I say I think those moon pictures were interesting shots if you dig holes. You know? But I think in the process of blowing money and spending money, you know, I'm not hung up about they should spend it here for poverty. I mean, we had poverty before we had a moon program and they didn't try to solve it. So I have no fallacies about me that if they wasn't going to the moon, they'd be spending it to relieve poor folks. So, but I think that if they spend it, they should spend it a little bit more intelligently, like, don't be looking for folks you don't know what they look like. All right, dig it. Can you imagine some Martins being stupid enough tonight to come down here? Not land, Jim, just to take some pictures, check out, see if we here. And they come down tonight, you know, blow $35 million of Martin corns. Come on down, you know. Yes. Take the little pictures, click, click, click, click, click, click, click, click, click, click, and get back and land on Mars. And develop their film, but what they didn't know, they was taking pictures over a highway. And everything they're looking at is nothing but automobiles, but they never seen us, so quite naturally, they think the automobiles is us, right? Can you see these brilliant Martin scientists discussing us?
2: Yes, they have very intelligent life down there. They travel 80 and 90 miles an hour. And at nighttime, their eyes light up. And they're very affectionate folks. They just bump into one another all the time.
1: And they have the strangest way of having sex. They just pull into some little place and something weird comes out and ram something in the rear. And if you listen real close, you hear them say, fill her up, and hear bells ring. And sometimes they get real dirty with it. They say, put a tiger in it. Ah!
2: I don't know.
1: I don't know about that. So you joining the Air Force, huh? I don't blame you. Get somewhere and just get away from it.

Sputnik, launched on October 4th, 1957, in Russia. Technically, there, it's already October 4th. We heard Dick Gregory, Space Spending, and John Prine, Space Monkey. We'll celebrate his 80th birth anniversary next week. Right now, here's a new song from Sue Fink.

is a Martian, and that makes you one too. But not Hitler, he was from Uranus. We're Martians, let it be sung. We're Martians, come on, in our native tongue.

0: That's right. 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You, me, that guy down the block. 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And when the wind blows, it blows everything back up onto the sidewalk again. What an idiot.
1: Deep down, we're all alike. We're Martians. That's Modern Man, the George Wurzbach song, We're Martians, followed All That Space by Edie Carey, and Revolutions, a new song from the brand new album by Sue Fink, Leaves of Summertime. That song features some lyrics from a Jenny Benjamin haiku or two and the harp playing of Patti Stevenson. Coming up, a song that tells a bit of the story of the Red Thread Network. That is the practice during the Civil War of Confederate soldiers or people living in homes in the South displaying a red thread to show their sympathy for the Union cause. Here's Angela Easterling.

0: I gotta do something, a brand new single for election season from the Twangtown Paramours. I bet that they will sing that when they play live on Folk Stage next Saturday. We heard from Kishana. She has re-recorded We the People in an acoustic version. And from Scott Cook from a gorgeous collection called Troubadourly Yours, The Wolf That Wins, self-explanatory there. From Angela Easterling, Look for Red, a song about the Red Thread network of safe houses during the Civil War. From Songs from the Knoxville Project, which tells the story of a real person who lived during the Civil War, Mary Middleton Orr. Marilyn Ray Beyer here with you on the Midnight Special. Let's get you out to see some live shows. Tomorrow morning, 10 a.m., Jenny Benneman at Church of the Singer-Songwriters Friendly Music Community in Berwyn. 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On Wednesday the 7th, celebrate John Prine's birthday with the Illegal Smiles in two shows at Fitzgerald's in Berwyn, 5:30 and 8:30. 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Thursday, October 8th at 1 p.m., Old Town School of Folk Music, Fiona Prine and filmmaker John Anderson discuss the making of the film about John Prine, How Lucky Can One Man Get?, with interview outtakes focusing on John's relationships with the Old Town School of Folk Music, with Steve Goodman, Earl Pianchi, Eddie Holstein, and others. Holstein, sorry about that, Eddie. Tickets at oldtownschool.org. 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Jonas Friddle's Banjo After Dark at Borelli's Pizza with The Foley Grail at 7 p.m., followed by an open jam at 8. All the facts on Banjo After Dark are at jonasfriddle.com. 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And special thanks to volunteer Steve Brandt for help compiling the calendar. Now, we know that the Cubs season is over, and so the time has come.
1: By the shores of old Lake Michigan, where the hawk wind blows so cold, an old Cub fan lay dying in his midnight hour, the toll. Round his bed his friends had all gathered. They knew his time was short. On his head they put this bright blue cap from his all-time favorite sport. Told him it's late, it's getting dark in here, and I know it's time to go. But before I leave the lineup, boys, there's just one thing that

and the doormat of the National League. Told his friends, you know the law of averages says anything will happen that can. That's what it says. But the last time the Cubs won a National League pennant was the year we dropped the bomb on Japan. The Cubs made me a criminal, sent me down a wayward path. They stole my youth from me, that's the truth. I'd forsake my teachers to go sit in the bleachers in flagrant truancy. And then one thing led to another, and soon I discovered alcohol, gambling, dope, football, hockey, lacrosse, tennis. But what do you expect when you raise up a young boy's hopes and then just crush him like so many paper beer cups? Year after year after year, after year after year after year after year after year, till those hopes are just so much popcorn for the pigeons beneath the L tracks to eat. He said, you know, I'll never see Wrigley Field anymore before my eternal rest. So if you have your pencils and your scorecards ready, I'll read you my last request. He said, give me a doubleheader funeral in Wrigley Field on some sunny weekend day, no lights. Have the organ play the national anthem, and then a little na-na-na-na, hey, hey, hey, goodbye. Make 6 bullpen pitchers carry my coffin, and 6 groundskeepers clear my path. Have the umpires bark me out at every base in all their holy wrath. It's a beautiful day for a funeral. Hey, Ernie, let's play too. Somebody go get Jack Brickhouse to come back and conduct just one more interview. Have the Cubbies run right out into the middle of the field. Have Keith Moreland drop a routine fly. Give everybody 2 bags of peanuts and a frosty malt, and I'll be ready to die. Build a big fire on home plate out of your Louisville Slugger baseball bats and toss my coffin in. Let my ashes blow in a beautiful snow from the prevailing 30-mile-an-hour southwest wind. When my last remains go flying over the left field wall, we'll bid the bleacher bums adieu. And I will come to my final resting place out on Waveland Avenue. The dying man's friends told him to cut it out. They said, stop it, that's an awful shame. He whispered, don't cry, we'll meet by and by near the Heavenly Hall of Fame. He said, I've got season's tickets to watch the Angels now. So it's just what I'm gonna do. He said, but you, the living, you're stuck here with the Cubs. So it's me that feels sorry for you.

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They had a baby girl by Christmas. Oh, but Vincent got the blues early that winter. And he went sailing off for Tahiti.

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When Margaret followed the days where they led her, she kept Vincent's ring, she watched for his letters. The baby learned to talk, the mailman asked Margaret out to the movies. She was making up her mind when the radio went screwy. And every station played her and Vincent's song.

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And the baby liked him too, and even the radio quit misbehaving, except for one summer's night, right before it started raining. A hot wind blew in some mystery station,

0: Well, Costello, I'm going to New York with you. You know, Bucky Harris, the Yanks manager, gave me a job as coach for as long as you're on the team.
1: Look, Abbott, if you're the coach, you must know all the players.
0: I certainly do.
1: Well, you know, I never met the guys, so you'll have to tell me their names, and then I'll know who's playing on the team.
0: Oh, I'll tell you their names, but you know, strange it may seem, they give these ball players nowadays very peculiar names.
1: You mean funny names?
0: Strange names, pet names, like Dizzy Dean and...
1: His brother Daffy.
0: Daffy Dean.
1: I'm their French cousin.
0: French?
1: Gouffet.
0: Gouffet Dean, oh, I see. Well, let's see, we have on the bags, we have who's on first, what's on second, I don't know who's on third.
1: That's what I want to find out.
0: I say, who's on first, what's on second, I don't know who's on third.
1: Are you the manager?
0: Yes.
1: You're going to be the coach too?
0: Yes.
1: And you know the fellow's name?
0: Well, I should.
1: Well, then who's on first?
0: Yes.
1: I mean the fellow's name.
0: Who?
1: The guy on first.
0: Who?
1: The first baseman.
0: Who?
1: The guy playing
0: who
1: first.
0: Who is on first?
1: I'm asking you who's on first.
0: That's the man's name.
1: That's whose name?
0: Yes.
1: Well, go ahead and tell
0: that's
1: me.
0: That's it.
1: That's who?
0: Yes.
1: Look, you got a first baseman.
0: Certainly.
1: Who's playing first?
0: That's right.
1: When you pay off the first baseman every month, who gets the money?
0: Every dollar of it.
1: All I'm trying to find out is the fellow's name on first base.
0: Who?
1: The guy that gets the
0: that's
1: money.
0: That's it.
1: Who gets the money on
0: he
1: first
0: base? He does, every dollar. Sometimes his wife comes down and collects it.
1: Whose wife?
0: Yes. What's wrong with that?
1: Look, all I want to know is when you sign up the first baseman, how does he sign his name to
0: who?
1: The contract? The guy.
0: Who?
1: How does he sign his
0: that's
1: name?
0: That's how he signs it.
1: Who?
0: Yes.
1: All I'm trying to find out is what's the guy's name on first base?
0: No, what is on second base?
1: I'm not asking you who's on second.
0: Who's on first?
1: One base at a time.
0: Well, don't change the players around.
1: I'm not changing nobody.
0: Take it easy, buddy.
1: I'm only asking you, who's the guy on first base?
0: That's right.
1: Okay.
0: All right.
1: Guy's name on first
0: no,
1: base.
0: No, what is on second?
1: I'm not asking you who's on
0: who's
1: second.
0: Who's on first?
1: I don't know.
0: Oh, he's on third. We're not talking about him. Now, let's begin.
1: Now, how did I get on third base?
0: Why, you mentioned his name.
1: If I mention a third baseman's name, who did I say is playing third?
0: No, who's playing first?
1: What's on first?
0: What's on second?
1: I don't know.
0: He's on third.
1: There I go, back on third again. Will you stay on third base and don't go off it?
0: All right, I don't even know.
1: Now, who's playing third base?
0: Why do you insist on putting who on third base?
1: What am I putting on third?
0: What is on second?
1: You don't want who on second?
0: Who is on first?
1: I don't know.
2: Third base!
1: Look, you got outfield?
0: Sure.
1: The left fielder's name.
0: Why?
1: I just thought I'd ask.
0: Well, I just thought I'd tell you.
1: Then tell me who's playing left field.
0: Who is playing first?
1: I'm not. Stay out of the infield!
0: Oh, don't
1: I want to know what's the guy's name in left field.
0: No, what is on second?
1: I'm not asking you who's on
0: who's
1: second.
0: Who's on first?
1: I don't know. Third base! And the left fielder's name?
0: Why?
1: Because.
0: Oh, he's center field.
1: He is center field! Look, you got a pitcher on the team.
0: Sure.
1: The pitcher's name.
0: Tamara.
1: You don't want to tell me today?
0: I'm telling you,
1: then
0: man.
1: Go ahead.
0: Tamara.
1: What time?
0: What time what?
1: What time tomorrow you're going to tell me who's pitching?
0: Now listen, who is not pitching?
1: I'll break your arm, you say. Who's on first? I want to know what's the pitcher's name.
0: What's on second?
1: I don't know.
0: Third base.
1: Got a catcher?
0: Certainly.
1: The catcher's name.
0: Today.
1: Today. And tomorrow's pitcher.
0: Now you've got it.
1: All we got is a couple of days on the team. You know, I'm a catcher, too.
0: So they tell me.
1: I get behind the plate, do some fancy catching. Tomorrow's pitching on my team, and a heavy hitter gets up.
0: Yes.
1: Now, the heavy hitter bunts the ball. When he bunts the ball, me being a good catcher, I want to throw the guy out of first base, so I pick up the ball and throw it to who?
0: Now, that's the first thing you've said right.
1: I don't even know what I'm talking about.
0: Well, that's all you have to do.
1: Just to throw the ball at first base.
0: Yes.
1: Now, who's got it?
0: Naturally.
1: I throw the ball to first base, somebody's got to get it. Now, who has it?
0: Naturally.
1: Who?
0: Naturally.
1: Naturally?
0: Naturally.
1: So I pick up the ball and I throw it to naturally.
0: No, you don't. You throw the ball to who?
1: Naturally.
0: That's different.
1: That's what I say.
0: You're not saying that.
1: I throw the ball to naturally.
0: You throw it to who?
1: Naturally.
0: That's it.
1: That's what I said.
0: Listen, you ask me.
1: I throw the ball to who?
0: Naturally.
1: Now, you ask me.
0: You throw the ball to who?
1: Naturally.
0: That's it.
1: Same as you.
0: Don't change it around.
1: Same as you.
0: Go ahead. Now, get it over.
1: I throw the ball to who? Whoever it is drops the ball and the guy runs a second.
0: Yes.
1: Who picks up the ball and throws it to what? What throws it to, I don't know. I don't know, throws it back to tomorrow. Triple play.
0: Yes.
1: Another guy gets up and it's a long fly ball to because. Why? I don't know. He's on third and I don't give a darn.
0: What?
1: I said I don't give a darn.
0: Oh, that's our shortstop.
1: I'm an idiot. Come on.
3: Abbott and Costello's classic routine, Who's On First, typically for the White Sox, Murakami, and we're wishing them good luck in Cleveland. I didn't have any Cleveland songs, but I remember that the former Chicago songwriter Frank Tedesco had that song Margaret, in which he mentions the Cleveland team before they were known as the Guardians. And Steve Goodman, a dying Cub fan's last request, wait till next year. Thank you.

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They have made a studio album of those songs, but I thought you might be interested in hearing Connie Converse's voice herself. So we'll hear from Connie Converse, and then we'll hear from Her Only Light, that album that has just come out this weekend. Here is Connie Converse.

two gifted artists from Chicago, vocalist and multidisciplinary performer Emmy Bean and conductor, arranger, composer Ronnie Cooler, who's also a fabulous musician, created an album called Her Only Light, The Songs of Connie Converse. Talking Like You, Two Tall Mountains, written by Connie Converse, is what we heard just there. And it was Connie Converse herself, We Lived Alone, recorded probably in the 1950s, and it came out as an album, How Sad, How Lonely. Much interest in Connie Converse, who was a New York singer-songwriter in the folk scene and simply disappeared. Louise Grassmere had a setback when she had some medical issues that stopped her in her tracks recording the album that we are about to hear, because she is back, Louise Grassmere.

Oh, Kenny White, you can sing any way you like as far as I'm concerned. Kenny White, Gotta Sing High from his album Comfort in the Static, or maybe not sing at all if you can play the way Donna Harula does from her 2026 album Cold Feet, On My Way Home. That is, in fact, the first track on the album. We heard from Laura Cortese. She's now living in Belgium. I knew her as a Scottish fiddler and dancer and singer-songwriter in Massachusetts. Laura Cortese, Lucky Water, title song from her latest album, and Louise Grassmere was making the album Two Crows in 2023 when she suffered a stroke. She has made a full recovery for the 2026 release of Two Crows. Louise Grassmere, Great Big World, and we are glad you're in it. I'm Marilyn Ray Beyer. I'm glad you're in the world as well. Bruce Coburn, he takes on a W.C. Handy song that was written originally for Bessie Smith on the album The Blood of Others. Here's Bruce Coburn, Yellow Dog Blues.

0: Sue DeMel wrote that song for Feather and the Starry Crown, the Sons of the Never Wrong 2026 album. Stand Up, Shout Out, and Owen Walsh, Money Doesn't Talk, with Francis Eliza helping him out on that single. Aaron Nathans and cellist Michael G. Ronstadt actually put out an album in 2026 called Esperanza, but I just wanted to go back to that haunting version of All Along the Watchtower, since we're talking about things that are tall, towers, that sort of thing. And Bruce Cockburn, his October 16th, 2026 release, The Blood of Others, is an entire collection of songs that influenced him. He said that he heard Yellow Dog Blues, sung by Bessie Smith, written for her by W.C. Handy. When he was just a young lad, Bruce Cockburn sings Yellow Dog Blues on The Blood of Others. Here are just a few songs that captivated my imagination. I'm Marilyn Ray Beyer. I hope they capture yours too.
1: What's he building in there? What the hell is he building in there? He has subscriptions to those magazines. Never waves when he goes by. He's hiding something from the rest of us. He's all to himself. I think I know why. He took down the tire swing from the pepper tree. He has no children of his own, you see. He has no dog. He has no friends. And his lawn is dying. What about all those packages he sends? What's he building in there? With that hook light on the stairs. What's he building in there? I'll tell you one thing, he's not building a playhouse for the children. What's he building in there? And what's that sound from underneath the door? He's pounding nails into a hardwood floor. And I swear to God, I heard someone moaning low. And I keep seeing the blue light of a TV show. He has a router and a table saw. And you won't believe what Mr. Stitches saw. There's poison underneath the sink, of course. There's also enough formaldehyde to choke a horse. What's he building in there? What the hell is he building in there? I heard he has an ex-wife in some place called Mayor's Income, Tennessee. And he used to have a consulting business in Indonesia. But what's he building in there? He has no friends, but he gets a lot of mail. I bet he spent a little time in jail. I heard he was up on the roof last night signaling with a flashlight. And what's that tune he's always whistling? What's he building in there? What's he building in there? We have a right to know.

Striking straight to the heart of it, Pete Seeger co-wrote that with Melvina Reynolds from Way Up Here. They borrowed a little music from Tchaikovsky. That's from the album God Bless the Grass, 1966. Patty Griffin, Way Up to the Sky from her Crown of Roses album and from the Cowboy Junkies, Hard to Build, Easy to Break. We heard Tom Waits, What's He Building? That's from the album Mule Variations in 1999. It was an instant classic and won the Grammy for Best Contemporary Folk Album. Tom Waits, What's He Building? Well, let's not tear it down as we close another edition of the Midnight Special, made possible in part by the generous support of Mr. and Mrs. Norman R. Bobbins, the Robert Thomas Bobbins Foundation, and an anonymous donor. Meet me here again next week for the Midnight Special, and until then, if those stairs become a little more difficult to climb every day, you don't have to do it alone. You can take Laura Love along with you. I still believe.

0: 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I'm Marilyn Ray Beyer. Meet me right here next Saturday at 9 p.m. for folk music and fun aboard the Midnight Special. 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
1: This is a malagueña played by Los Romeros.

Celedonio Romero wrote that Malagueña, and it was performed by Los Romeros family of guitar players. Malagueña from Malaga, Spain. Flamenco-inspired, here is the very famous Malagueña by Cuban composer Ernesto Lecuona, Morton Gould, with his orchestra.

That music originally for the piano by the Cuban composer Ernesto Lecuona, but it comes from his Spanish suite, the famous Malagueña. Morton Gould and his orchestra recorded in 1955. There's a bit of a Spanish flavor to a French cello concerto coming up later on. Right now, Ángel Romero is the guitarist and the conductor with the Academy of St. Martin in the Fields. This was originally a flute concerto, but it's been arranged for guitar, music of Vivaldi.

You'll often hear the mandolin concertos of Vivaldi transcribed for guitar. It's not a big stretch, but that was originally a flute concerto. And it was played by Angel Romero, who also conducted the Academy of St. Martin in the Fields. Angel Romero now joining his extended family of Los Romeros in The Bullfighter's Prayer by Joaquin Turina.

0: That's music by the Spanish composer Joaquín Turina, called La Oración del Torero, The Bullfighter's Prayer. And a performance by a family of guitar players, Los Romeros. Chances are, if you've heard that piece before, it's with strings, but it was originally for four guitars, also four lutes specified by the composer. Before we move on to a French work, which does have a Spanish flavor to it, we have this by the Catalan composer Javier Montsalvatge. It's one of a collection of five songs, and it's really something of an earworm. Try to get this tune out of your head. It is sung by Victoria de Los Angeles, who's joined by the Paris Conservatory Concert Society Orchestra, led by Rafael Frubeck de Burgos.
1: Llámame, repica el tango sonongo, repica el negro quien negro, al oír tango sonongo de sondo, va

in 1962, and it was in 1971 that she began suffering from a mysterious ailment which was eventually diagnosed as multiple sclerosis. And she had to retire in 1973, so young. Not even 30 years old. She died in 1987. We're going to hear a recording she made in concert. She never recorded this in the studios, but with the Cleveland Orchestra here. Daniel Barenboim, who was her husband at the time, conducting. This is music of Édouard Lalot, who's famous for his Symphonie Espagnole. And there is some Spanish flair to this cello concerto by Lalot, Jacqueline Dupré, cellist.

That ended up being one of the very last performances given by Jacqueline Dupré, who was suffering from multiple sclerosis and retired the same year as that performance took place. 1973 was the year. The place was Cleveland, Severance Hall, and she was joined by the Cleveland Orchestra under the direction of Daniel Barenboim. That was the Cello Concerto in D Minor by Édouard Lalot. Yes, a French composer, but he felt great affinity to Spain. And particularly, I think, in the second movement, there's a lot of Spanish influence in that Cello Concerto by Lalot. Another French composer here, setting a poem by Louise Lalanne. His name is Francis Poulenc, and the poem is called Hier, Yesterday. Ellie Ameling with Dalton Baldwin Piano.

Ellie Ameling and Dalton Baldwin with that song by Francis Poulenc called Hier, Yesterday. 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This is a weekend edition of WFMT Through the Night, and I invite you to stay tuned ahead for lots more music. It's an hour filled with Tchaikovsky. Before we get to the Fourth Symphony, here is Lenski's aria from Eugene Onegin, performed on the flute by Emmanuel Pahud with the Rotterdam Philharmonic.

First of a few Tchaikovsky compositions, we'll be hearing that one from Eugene Onegin, one of the great operas of Tchaikovsky. Linsky's aria, of course, originally sung, but playing the vocal part was Manuel Pahud, flute. Yannick Nézet-Séguin led the Rotterdam Philharmonic. Before we get to the Symphony No. 4 of Tchaikovsky, here is a scherzo by Tchaikovsky for violin and orchestra, which was orchestrated by Alexander Glazunov, as Itzhak Perlman is joined by the Abbey Road Ensemble, led by Lawrence Foster.

Originally part of a collection of pieces by Tchaikovsky called Souvenir d'un lieu cher, Remembrance of a Dear Place. The scherzo from it, that was orchestrated by Glazunov, but music, as I say, of Tchaikovsky. Itzhak Perlman, violin, the Abbey Road Ensemble, Lawrence Foster, the conductor. Tchaikovsky wrote an interesting piece here. It's called A Waltz in 5/8 Time. A waltz is in 3/4 time, but no, this is in 5/8 time, and Mikhail Pletnyov is the pianist.

waltz, a little bit off kilter, a waltz in 5/8 time by Tchaikovsky, recorded by Mikhail Pletnyov. Now to the featured work, which is the Symphony No. 4 by Tchaikovsky, written at a tumultuous time in his life. He had just ended his brief and disastrous marriage, and he was coming to know, at least through correspondence, his patroness, Nadezhda von Meck, that was having a great influence on his life and free him from any financial restraints where he could really focus on composing. He dedicated this symphony to her, and it is regarded as one of the great 19th century symphonies. Symphony No. 4 in F minor by Tchaikovsky. In this recording with the Czech Philharmonic, Semyon Buchkov is the conductor.

We've been listening to one of the orchestral masterworks of Tchaikovsky and his Symphony No. 4 of the 6 he composed, not including the Manfred Symphony, which doesn't have a number attached to it. That's from a recording on the London Decca label, which came out in 2019 with Semyon Buchkov conducting the Czech Philharmonic of all of the Tchaikovsky symphonies and all the piano concertos as well. Symphony No. 4 in F minor by Tchaikovsky. And this is one of the piano pieces, Opus 72 of Tchaikovsky.

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I'm Peter Van de Graaff, Ballet Music from England, and we are going to first hear this from the ballet arranged by John Lansbury called La Fille Malgardée.

Barry Wordsworth and the Royal Liverpool Philharmonic Orchestra with that music from the ballet La Fille Mal Gardée, The Poorly Kept Girl, arranged by John Lanchberry for the Royal Opera House Ballet from the music of Ferdinand Hérold. This is a suite from a ballet called The Rake, after William Hogarth. Maybe you've heard of The Rake's Progress. It's based on that same set of prints by Hogarth. But the music is by Roger Quilter. This comes from 1925. We'll hear a suite from that ballet with Adrian Leeper and the Czechoslovak Radio Symphony.

Music of Roger Quilter, English composer, and a suite from his ballet called The Rake. Adrian Lieper directing the Czechoslovak Radio Symphony. This is from another English ballet. It's called The Prince of the Pagodas, an Indonesian-inspired ballet by Benjamin Britten. We're going to hear the variations of the kings, the king of the east, west, south, and north. I guess it begins with the north, but anyway. This is performed by Oliver Nussen, and he conducts the London Sinfonietta, music of Benjamin Britten now.

Variations of the Kings from the ballet The Prince of the Pagodas by Benjamin Britten, conducted by Oliver Nussen. Now from the ballet by John Lanchberry, The Tales of Beatrix Potter.

That's from the ballet The Tales of Beatrix Potter by John Lansbury, who conducted. And he led the Royal Opera House Covent Garden Orchestra. And he did this arrangement of music of Franz Lehár for the ballet The Merry Widow.

Music originally from the operetta The Merry Widow of Franz Lehár, but arranged by John Lansbury into a ballet. That's a little portion of it there. And the arranger, John Lansbury, conducted the Adelaide Symphony Orchestra from an Australian ballet performance. Turning now from British ballet, we could go on and on with that, but we're going to listen to now a violin sonata from 19th century France. This is one of the greatest violin sonatas of them all. It's the first of two, and by far the most famous of the two, by Gabriel Fauré, one written early, one written quite a bit later in his career. This is a recording which dates from 1955. It was made in Hollywood and has Yasha Heifetz as the violinist, and the pianist is Brooke Smith, Fauré's first sonata.

That's one of two recordings made by Yasha Heifetz of that music, 1955. And that was the Violin Sonata Number 1 by Gabriel Fauré. The pianist there was Brooks Smith. There's a French composer named Florent Schmitt who had something to say about that piece, which I think is worth quoting. He said, "It appears that this piece, by its beauty and originality, on the one hand, continues a line of development which seemed to have ended with Schumann and Chopin, and on the other hand, to foreshadow Franck's work," meaning the A major violin sonata by Franck of 10 years later. And then he said, "It marks a red letter day in the history of chamber music," referring to that 1876 composition we just heard, which is the first of the two sonatas by Gabriel Fauré. This is Fauré's Song of Love.

Gérard Souzet with Dalton Baldwin at the piano. The Song of Love by Gabriel Fauré, one of France's greatest song composers. 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This is a weekend edition of WFMT Through the Night, and I invite you to stay tuned ahead for lots more music. This is Peter Van de Graaff, your host. Delighted to have your company. We have a Mozart overture to hear right now. This is to his opera, The Abduction from the Seraglio, a Mideast-inspired opera, as we have the Royal Philharmonic conducted by Sir Colin Davis.

That is music by Mozart, as we heard the overture to The Abduction from the Seraglio. This is Peter Van de Graaff with some music from operas inspired by the Mideast, which was all the vogue at the end of the 18th and into the early 19th century. We have, for example, here an overture to an opera, which is about some Europeans in Turkey. And there is an overseer of the Seraglio named Osmin. That sounds very familiar, doesn't it? It sounds just like Mozart's Abduction from the Seraglio, and it's essentially the same plot. But Haydn wrote this opera. It's called L'Incontro Improvviso, and here is the overture to it with Antal Dorati and the Lausanne Chamber Orchestra.

We've heard some music by Franz Josef Haydn. That's an overture to an opera of his, to a very similar plot to Mozart's Abduction from the Seraglio. It's called L'Incontro Improvviso. From a complete recording, we heard the Lausanne Chamber Orchestra conducted by Antal Dorati. And this is another overture to an opera, which is also set in the Mideast. And it comes from a little bit later, but about the same time, the very early 19th century. This is by Karl Maria von Weber, and it's the overture to his opera, Abu Hassan, the Hanover Band and conductor Roy Goodman.

The Hanover Band, directed by Roy Goodman, performed that music by Carl Maria von Weber, the overture to his opera and Mideast-inspired opera, Abu Hassan. Which brings us to music composed for a drama by James Elroy Flecker. The music, though, composed by Frederick Delius, and the drama is called Hassan. From it, the serenade, arranged for cello and piano, and performed by Julian Lloyd Webber and pianist John Linehan.

That music comes from a play, and the play was written by James Elroy Flecker. The music, though, by Frederick Delius. We heard Julian Lloyd Webber cello, John Linehan piano, and that is from Hassan, the Serenade. Before we move on to another work for cello and piano, at least arranged for cello and piano, we go back to Mozart and the Abduction from the Seraglio, also Mideast inspired. And we listen to an arrangement for winds of an aria by the character Osmin with the Philidor ensemble.

from Mozart's Abduction from the Seraglio. We heard that piece with Julian Lloyd Webber cello. I thought we'd hear another work for cello and piano, but not originally so. This was composed in 1896, premiered in 1897, by the American composer Mrs. H.H.A. Beach. But she wrote it for violin and piano. It's her A minor sonata. It's been transcribed here by the cellist who performs it, Pamela Frame. She's joined by Barry Snyder in this sonata by Amy Marcy Cheney Beach.

Pamela Frame, cellist and transcriber of what was originally a violin sonata by Mrs. H.H. A. Beach. And the pianist there was Barry Snyder. Mrs. Beach, Amy Marcicini Beach, wrote a violin sonata in A minor, just one, and that's the piece that was transcribed there. It dates from 1897, which happens to be the year of the death of Johannes Brahms. We have here a little piece by Brahms called Nachtwache, Night Watch. It begins, "Are they at rest?" And this is sung by the RIAS Chamber Choir.

conductor was Marcus Crade with the RIAS Chamber Choir, and that is the Night Watch, Nachtwache, from the Opus 104 by Johannes Brahms. 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My name is Peter van de Graaff. I'm here as your host, and I have some Carl Philipp Emanuel Bach for you to enjoy. In fact, a couple of sonatas. The first one is played on the clavichord by Gustav Leonhardt.

Gustav Leonhardt performing on the clavichord. Some music by Carl Philipp Emanuel Bach, who loved to play the clavichord himself. That was a little sonata in F. The composer here is Carl Philipp Emanuel Bach, but the featured work will be Beethoven's third piano concerto with Leif Ove Andsnes at the piano. This is a sonata by Carl Philipp Emanuel Bach, the second son of Johann Sebastian, and it's been arranged here for harp. Marcel Grandjani did the arranging, Marianne Hoffmann does the playing.

Marion Hoffman was the harpist. That is a sonata for keyboard originally, but transcribed by Marcel Grandjani, a sonata in F by Carl Philipp Emanuel Bach. This is also by that same composer.

Ruth White made the realization of that solfeggetto by Carl Philipp Emanuel Bach. It is on to Beethoven that we go. And specifically, we listen to a performance by Leif Ove Andsnes, who does the difficult task of not only being the solo pianist, but also the director of the orchestra. That is the Mahler Chamber Orchestra. We're going to listen to the Piano Concerto No. 3, the C Minor Concerto, Opus 37 by Beethoven.

A recording which came out in 2012 with Leif Ove Andsnes as pianist and conductor of the Mahler Chamber Orchestra. That's music by Beethoven we just heard, his Piano Concerto No. 3 in C minor, Opus 37. Leif Ove Andsnes again, now playing music by a fellow countryman of his. He's from Norway, and this is by a man named David Monrat Johansen, who was born in 1888, an important biographer of Grieg, actually. And this little piece, one of the pictures from Nordland, is called Reindeer.

And there again, we heard Leif Ove Andsnes, this time with Reindeer by David Monrat Johansen. 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This is a weekend edition of WFMT Through the Night, and I invite you to stay tuned ahead for lots more music. I'm Peter Van de Graaff with a very interesting recording and composition coming up in just a few minutes. I urge you to stay tuned for it. It is a 1938 recording with a young Yehudi Menuhin performing what he called one of his favorite works, but one which remains virtually unknown. It's by an Italian composer of the late 19th, early 20th century named Ildebrando Pizzetti. And it's a major composition, his violin sonata. As I say, I'll have that for you in just a minute or two. Here is something by a contemporary, though, of Pizzetti, namely Pietro Mascagni. And from his second best-known opera, his best-known as Cavalleria Rusticana, this is from L'Amico Fritz. And we hear the intermezzo from Act 3 with the Berlin Philharmonic and Herbert von Karajan.

That performance was by the Berlin Philharmonic. Herbert von Karajan was the conductor. We heard the intermezzo to Act 3 of the opera L'Amico Fritz by Pietro Mascagni. It's quite a bit of Italian music ahead. I'm Peter Van de Graaff, by the way. We have some Verdi. We have a rarely heard composition now by Ildebrando Pizzetti, an Italian composer of the late 19th, early 20th century who specialized in writing not operas, as did most Italian composers of the day, but instrumental music. This is his Violin and Piano Sonata, a major work that was recorded here in 1938 by Yehudi and Hephzibah Menuhin. And Yehudi Menuhin calls this one of his favorite works, Pizzetti's Violin Sonata.

1938 recording with the young Yehudi Menuhin, Hefzibah Menuhin at the piano, performing that music by Ildebrando Pizzetti, the Violin Sonata. This is by a contemporary of Pizzetti, Ottorino Respighi, and this comes from a ballet called Sèvres of Ancient France. We'll hear a little minuet.

Evreux of Old France. More Italian music now. Giuseppe Verdi, early in his career, wrote a couple of operas inspired by the writings of Lord Byron, and we're going to hear preludes to each of those operas. We begin with the rarely heard Il Corsaro, the Corsair. Riccardo Muti with La Scala Philharmonic.

That's the overture to an early opera by Verdi called Il Corsaro, The Corsair, after Lord Byron. La Scala Philharmonic, Riccardo Muti, the conductor. And from another Lord Byron-inspired opera by Verdi, even earlier, I Due Foscari, The Two Foscari. Same conductor, same orchestra.

And there we have the prelude to, it's not really an overture, just the prelude to the early opera by Verdi, I Due Foscari, after Lord Byron. Riccardo Muti and La Scala Philharmonic. And that brings us to an overture to another work by Lord Byron, his dramatic poem Manfred. This was composed in 1848 by Robert Schumann, who wrote some 15 pieces based on Byron's Manfred. It's a strange work. There's some narration. There's it's soloist, chorus, orchestra. And it doesn't really hold together well as a piece by itself. But we do have the overture, which is so often heard. We have it now with the Amsterdam Concertgebouw Orchestra, Bernard Haitink, the conductor.

the Amsterdam Concertgebouw Orchestra, Bernard Haitink, the conductor. The Manfred Overture by Robert Schumann. This is Schumann's setting of a Robert Burns poem, John Anderson.

0: Rupert Huber conducted that music by Robert Schumann, a setting of a Robert Burns poem, John Anderson. We've come to the end of a late Saturday, early Sunday morning edition of WFMT Through the Night. I'm your host, Peter Van de Graaff. Thank you so much for listening. 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

Hello, and welcome to With Heart and Voice. I'm Peter Dubois, and I'm delighted that you've joined me for the next hour of sacred choral and organ music. The first Sunday in October is celebrated by Christians in many countries as World Communion Sunday. Its observance began in the U.S. around 1940 and has spread through many Christian denominations and is a much-needed balm in today's world. On today's program, we'll listen to choral and organ music focusing on the sacrament of Holy Communion and on the unity of humanity, including works by Durafley, Prue, Lauridsen, Vaughan Williams, and others. Along the way, we'll also take note of the Feast of St. Francis. We'll begin with original organ music by Angela Craft Cross, inspired by the Tree of Life windows in her home parish. Written as a passacaglia, the recurring bass line, much like the trunk of a tree, provides a foundation and thread illuminating the changes of life's seasons. Angela Craft Cross plays Tree of Life on the Great Organ of Methuen Memorial Music Hall in Methuen, Massachusetts.

The choir of St. Paul's Cathedral, London, sang Ralph Vaughan Williams' setting of a portion of Psalm 34, O Taste and See. Andrew Carwood conducted, and treble soloist was Benjamin Irvin Cappell. We began with organ music by composer and performer Angela Craft Cross. She played Tree of Life on the organ at the Methuen Memorial Music Hall. One of the most beautiful Eucharistic chants, Adoro Te, sets a Latin hymn by Thomas Aquinas, Humbly I Adore You. Stephen Caracciolo has created a luminous setting of this iconic chant, with each of the four stanzas receiving a varied musical treatment. Michael McCarthy leads Cathedra in this performance.

Ad Rote Devote, a set by Stephen Cracciolo and performed by Cathedra. Michael McCarthy directed. You're listening to With Heart and Voice. The unity and love of believers is inherent in the text of the hymn Ubi Caritas et Amor, attributed to 8th century writer Paulinus of Aquileia. The chant melody also finds its roots in a similar time frame. One of the most beloved settings of this chant was composed in the 20th century by Maurice Durufle. We'll hear it performed by the choir of St. John's Church, Elora, Ontario. Noel Edison conducts. Where charity and love are, there is God.

Two Latin motets by 20th century French composers. We just heard the Eucharistic motet O Sacrum Convivium by Olivier Messiaen, performed by the choir of St. John's College, Cambridge, under the direction of George Guest. Earlier, the choir of St. John's Church, Elora, sang Ubi Caritas et Amor by Maurice Durufle. Noel Edison directed. In 1935, Harry T. Burley adapted an African-American spiritual tune to set a hymn text dating from 1908, In Christ There Is No East or West. The Cathedral Choral Society sings, led by J. Riley Lewis.

O God of Our Divided World, a hymn with text by Alan Norman Phillips with a tune by J. Riley Lewis, who directed the Cathedral Choral Society. Eric Plutz played the organ. Earlier, they sang the hymn, In Christ There Is No East or West, with tune adapted by Harry T. Burley. Little known outside of France, Pierre Kuntz was active as an organist, choirmaster, teacher, and composer in and around Paris in the late 19th and early 20th centuries. Beginning in 1928, he served as maître de chapelle, or music director, at the Church of Saint-Sulpice, where Vidor and later Dupré were titular organists. From his substantial number of organ works, we'll hear a piece from 1911, Communion. Damon Spritzer performs on the organ of the Cathedral Saint-Étienne in Châlons-en-Champagne, France.

Communion by Pierre Kuntz. Damon Spritzer performed on the historic 1849 organ of the Cathedral Saint-Étienne in Châlons-en-Champagne, France. You're listening to With Heart and Voice. Psalm 34 is an apt one for World Communion Sunday, as we heard in Vaughan Williams' motet earlier. It's a psalm of both praise and thanksgiving. Richard Prue said it as a responsive psalm in 1995 and dedicated it to Bruce Neswick and the Diocese of Lexington, Kentucky, where Bruce was serving at Christ Church Cathedral at the time. We'll hear Taste and See performed by the Cathedral Singers, led by Richard Prue.

Richard Prue led the Cathedral Singers in Taste and See, his own setting of Psalm 34, verses 2 through 11. Maurice Durufle's setting of Ubi Caritas, heard earlier, sets only the first half of the 8th century text attributed to Paulinus. West Coast composer Morten Lauritsen has provided a more extended setting of this text, incorporating the full hymn. Like the setting of Maurice Durufle, Lauritsen's setting is also based on the plain chant. The choir of Trinity Church Boston sings, directed by Brian Jones.

Morten Lauridsen's beautiful and powerful setting of Ubi Caritas was performed by the choir of Trinity Church, Boston. Brian Jones conducted. You're listening to With Heart and Voice. This week marks not only World Communion Sunday, but the feast day of St. Francis of Assisi on October 4th, marking the day he died. In honor of that observance, we'll listen to a setting of the prayer attributed to him, composed by Alan Pote. Prayer of St. Francis is performed here by the Atlanta Master Chorale. Eric Nelson conducts.

The Atlanta Master Chorale sang Prayer of St. Francis by Alan Pote. Eric Nelson conducted. The beloved African-American spiritual, He's Got the Whole World in His Hands, speaks simply and directly to the concept of the unity of humanity and creation, fitting for both World Communion Sunday and the Feast of St. Francis. We'll hear an arrangement by Mac Wilberg, who leads the men of the Tabernacle Choir at Temple Square.

A Gaelic Blessing by John Rutter was performed by Polyphony with the Bournemouth Sinfonia, all led by Stephen Layton. Earlier, Mac Wilberg led the Men of the Tabernacle Choir and Orchestra at Temple Square in his own arrangement of He's Got the Whole World in His Hands.

thank you for joining me for With Heart and Voice today as we've listened to music to celebrate both World Communion Sunday and the Feast of St. Francis. I hope you enjoyed the selections on today's program and found them to be inspiring and uplifting. We hope you'll like us on Facebook and follow us on Instagram. 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Executive producer is Gene Fisher, and I'm Peter Dubois. Please join me again next week for With Heart and Voice.

Jean-Yves Thibaudet, beginning our morning with The Secret Life of Daydreams by Dario Marianelli. And with that music, I say hello there. It's so good to have you. 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My name is Christina Lin. Looks like we have another fabulous fall day in store for us in Chicago. Mostly sunny skies today with highs in the lower 70s. Mostly clear tonight with lows in the upper 40s. A bit cooler tomorrow, sunny skies with highs in the mid 60s. Currently 53 degrees at O'Hare, 54 at Midway, and 56 at the lakefront. Sunrise was just about 9 minutes ago at 6:51 this morning. We'll spend some time in an enchanted forest in this 7 o'clock hour with music of Francesco Gemignani. Also take a listen to a work called The Butterfly Lovers. And we'll start right here with the great Florence Price and the Juba Dance from her Symphony No. 3 in C minor. The third movement here, played by the Philadelphia Orchestra, led by Yannick Nezet-Séguin. Good morning to you.

Getting the morning underway with the music of Florence Price, a strong connection to Chicago. She moved here in 1927 and immediately immersed herself in the music scene here and became a central figure of the Chicago Black Renaissance alongside other artists like Margaret Bonds and Mahalia Jackson. That was the third movement from her Symphony No. 3 in C minor, the Juba, performed by the Philadelphia Orchestra. And they were conducted by Yannick Nezet-Séguin at 7:06 this Sunday morning on Classical WFMT. Taking us next to a work that is a violin concerto, but we'll hear it arranged for guitar. It's called The Butterfly Lovers, written by He Zhanhao and Chen Gong. A wonderful piece of music that blends together Western classical forms and traditional Chinese melodies. We'll hear the first movement called Falling in Love, played by guitarist Xu Feiyang.

0: two composers coming together to write that piece of music. He Zhanhao and Chen Gong, they met at the Shanghai Conservatory of Music. They wrote it as first-year students there, and they came from different backgrounds. He came from a farming family with no formal compositional training, a deep root in folk music, and Chen was more formally trained in writing music and was the son of a famous songwriter. So those two backgrounds coming together to create The Butterfly Lovers, that was the first movement. Music that was originally a violin concerto. That first movement is called Falling in Love, played by guitarist Xu Feiyang.
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0: And thanks for listening to programming this morning on Classical WFMT, which originates from the Rene Crown Public Media Center. For our major work of the hour, instead of a symphony like we normally listen to during this time, we'll hear music from a Baroque ballet called The Enchanted Forest by Francesco Gemignani. In fact, it's his only composition that he ever wrote for the theater, and I don't think it's all that well known, so stick around to perhaps discover something new with me in just a few minutes. Speaking of ballet, here's the ballet music from some incidental music that Franz Schubert wrote for a play called Rosamunda. It's played here by Daniel Barenboim conducting the Berlin Philharmonic.

The ballet music number 2 in G from Rosamunda by Franz Schubert. That was a performance from the Berlin Philharmonic led by Daniel Barenboim. Camerata Chicago, the city's leading chamber orchestra, opens their season with Mendelssohn's A Midsummer Night's Dream, complete with the famous Wedding March. Be charmed by British maestro Drosten Hall, who conducts and narrates excerpts from Shakespeare's play. Also, Mozart's Sinfonia Concertante for 4 wind instruments, featuring principal players from the orchestra, and the world premiere of Fantasy on English Folk Tunes by Tony Payne. 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Christina Lynn here with you on WFMT. We'll now take a listen to The Enchanted Forest by Francesco Gemignani, a ballet. I mentioned earlier that it's the only composition that he wrote for the theater, and the music sort of resembles a concerto grosso, contrasting between some solo and full ensemble writing. We'll listen to it now, performed by the CBC Vancouver Orchestra, led by John Elliott Gardner.

A Baroque ballet from composer Francesco Gemignani. He called it The Enchanted Forest, and it was performed by John Elliott Gardner, conducting the CBC Vancouver Orchestra. I'm Christina Lin, and this is Classical WFMT Chicago, 98.7 FM, HD1, WFMT.com, and the WFMT mobile app. 7:59 this Sunday morning. Mostly sunny skies today. Expect highs in the lower 70s. A bit windy this afternoon. Mostly clear tonight with lows in the upper 40s and sunny tomorrow as well with highs in the mid-60s. 52 at O'Hare right now, 53 at Midway, and 54 at the lakefront. Strings are in focus for this new hour of music with, let's see, a string divertimento of Mozart and a string quartet of Dvorak. And we'll throw in a bit of vocal music, too, and hear from the King Singers right in the middle. We'll start here with Antonin Dvorak. If you were tuned in with me last Sunday, and you have a very good memory, you may remember me closing out the shift with some of Dvorak's Slavonic dances, music that catapulted him to international success. And right after that, he wrote this piece. He was asked to bring Slavonic folk elements into the chamber music genre, and this is what he came up with. His Slavonic String Quartet No. 10 in E-flat, performed right now by the Contras Quartet.

The Contras Quartet with the 10th string quartet of Antonin Dvorak, known as his Slavonic Quartet. And that piece became the first major international success of Dvorak in the string quartet genre. You heard it here on Classical WFMT. 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And thank you. Before we jump into Mozart, we have a day and night pairing. We'll hear Estrellita by Manuel Ponce, Little Star, in just a couple minutes. But first, this traditional English tune, it's called Blow Away the Morning Dew.

Famous music of Manuel Ponce. It's called Estrellita, Little Star, performed by violinist James Ennis with Andrew Armstrong at the piano. And before that, Blow Away the Morning Dew, traditional English music performed by the King Singers on Classical WFMT. Emmanuel Lutheran Church in downtown Evanston presents Aaron Shiposh in a free organ concert on Saturday, October 10th at 3 o'clock. Featuring works by Bach, Böhm, Reinberger, Schumann, Rachel Laurent, and Raphael Minari's exciting concert etude on Salve Regina on Emmanuel's Tracker organ. Aaron is the 2026 winner of Emmanuel's Undergraduate Organ Scholar Program and currently studies with Dr. Isabel Demers at McGill University. Find Emmanuel Lutheran Church on Lake and Sherman with free parking on site. Details at emmanuelevanston.org. It's 8:40 in the morning. Thanks so much for joining me. I'm Christina Lin as we move next to a divertimento, which means diversion or amusement. Mozart wrote a bunch of these pieces as background music for parties or social gatherings of the Salzburg nobility. And here's one that he wrote at the age of 16 years old between a few major tours of Italy. No big deal. His string divertimento in D major performed by Riccardo Muti and the Berlin Philharmonic.

There's some musical sunshine from Mozart, keeping things light with his string divertimento in D major, K136. That was Riccardo Muti conducting the Berlin Philharmonic. Thanks so much for tuning in this Sunday morning on Classical WFMT Chicago, 98.7 FM and HD1, streaming on our website, WFMT.com, and on the free WFMT mobile app. I'm your host for Weekend Morning Music. My name is Christina Lin. Happy to have you. Mostly sunny skies today. Expect highs in the lower 70s. A great fall day for us. Mostly clear tonight with lows in the upper 40s and sunny tomorrow too with highs in the mid 60s. And it's currently 60 degrees at Chicago's Midway Airport. As we keep the playlist going here, let's get some brass music into the mix next. Well, it's not exactly brass music, but arranged for brass players. It's from an album called Overture! Exclamation point, with brass arrangements of famous orchestral overtures that turn into showpieces for these incredible brass players. They make playing lines written for string players sound like they were meant for brass, and they make it sound way too easy. Here is the Philharmonic Brass performing the festive overture of Dmitri Shostakovich.

That's the Philharmonic Brass, founded in 2022, bringing together players from the Berlin Philharmonic, the Vienna Philharmonic, and other leading European orchestras. In other words, some of the best players in the world as they performed that arrangement of Shostakovich's festive overture, the Philharmonic Brass on Classical WFMT, with more brass music to come, featured in the violin and horn concerto of Ethel Smythe coming up in a few minutes. Here we have a bit of music from Finnish composer Robert Kajanis, who did a lot for Finnish music in the late 19th, early 20th century, founded the Helsinki Philharmonic. He served as chief conductor there for 50 years, and he was also an early supporter of Jean Sibelius, helping bring Finnish music to the international stage. This is Kajanis' Finnish Rhapsody No. 2, performed by the Oulu Sinfonia, led by Rumon Gamba.

Ramon Gamba conducting the Oulu Sinfonia in the Finnish Rhapsody No. 2, the Opus 8 of Robert Kajanis. Experience the Chicago Symphony Orchestra in full force as Klaus Mäkelä conducts Mahler's 9th Symphony. That's this afternoon at 3 o'clock at Symphony Center. From bitterness to transcendence, embark on a journey through the depths of the human spirit and witness this sweeping emotional power come alive. Hear the music you love, create lasting memories, and find your seat today at chicagosymphony.org. And Classical WFMT continues next with Song Jin-cho. He won the first prize at the 17th International Chopin Competition back in 2015, becoming the first South Korean pianist to win the competition. And here he performs music of Chopin, the Scherzo No. 3 in C-sharp minor.

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And here we have music with an interesting combination of instruments here, violin and horn. Ethel Smythe's Violin and Horn Concerto that she wrote in 1927. She was nearly 70 years old and actually wrote it while dealing with severe progressive hearing loss. This music now performed by violinist Stephen Merkel with hornist Bruce Heim and pianist Joanna Goldstein.

The Violin and Horn Concerto of Ethel Smythe in a transcription featuring piano accompaniment, violinist Stephen Merkel with hornist Bruce Heim and pianist Joanna Goldstein. Music from a composer who very much appreciated Ethel Smythe's music. Tchaikovsky is coming up at 10 o'clock. The two of them met in Leipzig in, 1888, had a nice interaction. In fact, Smythe later wrote that Tchaikovsky was the most delightful of the composers that she had met at that time, and they ended up corresponding in letters over the years, which she shared in her memoirs. All that to say, Tchaikovsky's Swan Lake is coming up on Classical WFMT, where programming originates from the Rene Crown Public Media Center. That's after another trio of instruments featured here in the Caprice for Three by Mark O'Connor, as he performs on violin with cellist Yo-Yo Ma and double bassist Edgar Meyer.

Two pieces paired there. We started with Mark O'Connor and his Caprice for Three off of his 2000 album called Appalachian Journey, very much inspired by traditional American folk music as he performed with cellist Yo-Yo Ma and double bassist Edgar Meyer. And I followed that up with some traditional American music. That was called Pompeii Ran Away, performed by Jake Blount on fiddle and Rhiannon Giddens on minstrel banjo. That music takes us to 10 o'clock on Classical WFMT Chicago, 98.7 FM and HD1, WFMT.com and the WFMT app. Weekend morning music with me, Christina Lin. Looks like we have mostly sunny skies today with highs in the lower 70s. Definitely a day worth getting outside for, getting out for a walk. That's my plan after this. Mostly clear tonight with lows in the upper 40s and sunny skies tomorrow with highs in the mid 60s. Temperatures rising bit by bit throughout the morning. It's now 64 degrees at Midway Airport. We'll jump back into orchestral music now with, let's see, one of the most popular and beloved ballets of all time. It's Swan Lake by Tchaikovsky, a suite of music from the ballet performed by the London Symphony Orchestra led by Andrei Previn.

Andre Previn and the London Symphony Orchestra with a suite of music from Tchaikovsky's Swan Lake. Can you believe that music was not a smash hit from the start? The first production for the ballet was a failure at first. Audiences didn't like the choreography. The music was just too big and complex for the time. But wow, people love it today, including me. Hope you enjoyed that performance from the LSO, and you can stick around for some music of Joe Hisaishi coming up next. Have you ever wanted to walk a red carpet and pose for photos? Find your moment on October 10th with the Chicago Symphony Orchestra, celebrating the new concert season in grand fashion. Marvel at the beauty of Symphony Ball with conductor Klaus Mäkelä for an evening of lavish orchestral colors and mighty choruses. Get your tickets at chicagosymphony.org. And here we head to Japan with music of Joe Hisaishi, writing for the film The Wind Rises. We'll hear a few excerpts now, A Dream of Flight, The Encounter, and A Journey, featuring mandolinist Avi Avital with the Royal Philharmonic Orchestra led by the composer.

Composer Joe Hisaishi working with his longtime collaborator Hayao Miyazaki on the 2013 film called The Wind Rises, a folk-infused orchestral score there. We heard three excerpts, A Dream of Flight, The Encounter, and A Journey, performed by mandolinist Avi Avital, with the composer leading the Royal Philharmonic on Classical WFMT. With some more, let's see, nature-inspired music here. This is called Flowers by Truman Harris. Music for woodwind quintet, broken up into six movements: Pansy, Clover, Tulip, Lavender, Kudzu, and Black-Eyed Susan, performed by members of the Eclipse Chamber Orchestra, right here on Classical WFMT.

0: Taking a little Sunday stroll through the garden with a piece called Flowers by Truman Harris, performed by members of the Eclipse Chamber Orchestra. 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
1: Our next Ryan Opera Center recital highlights the artistry of three ensemble members, baritone Sankara Haruna, tenor Daniel Luis Espinal, and pianist Michael Banworth. We'll hear Sankara in songs by Tchaikovsky, Damien Jeter, and John Legend, while Daniel will perform music by Charles Griffiths, Maria Greber, and Miguel Matamoros. I'm Candace Agree. Join us this evening at 5.
0: Lots to look forward to as the day rolls on here on WFMT. After the Ryan Opera Center, stick around for the Chicago Symphony Orchestra radio broadcast at 6 o'clock, because this week, Zell Music Director-designate Klaus Mäkelä is on the program, leading the CSO in Dvorak's 7th Symphony and Brahms' 2nd Piano Concerto featuring Daniil Trifonov. Lots of great programming every Sunday night here on this station, and some great music right now, too. We'll stick with woodwinds now with a flute concerto in G major by C.P.E. Bach, the first movement performed now by Rune Most as the flutist with the Danish Sinfonietta led by David Rydell.

There's the opening movement to the Flute Concerto in G Major of C.P.E. Bach, Carl Philipp Emanuel, with Runemost as the flute soloist there alongside David Rydell conducting the Danish Sinfonietta. 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I'm Christina, and I'm inviting you to stick around for a major chamber work of Samuel Coleridge Taylor right at 11 o'clock, his piano quintet is on the way with the Catalyst Quartet and Stuart Goodyear performing, some fabulous performers there. And in a moment, to take us to 11 o'clock, some music for lute and viola da gamba called Where Mountains Meet the Sky. That's coming up next. The Music Institute of Chicago welcomes acclaimed pianist Matthew Hagel on Friday, October 9th at 7:30 p.m. in downtown Evanston's Nichols Concert Hall. Praised for the rare clarity and sweetness of his playing by Clavier Magazine, Hagel's program, called From Page to Piano, spotlights seminal works by Brahms, Ravel, and Schumann, exploring the interplay between music and literature as characters, images, and ideas transform into music of uncanny beauty, Friday, October 9th at 7:30 p.m. For tickets and information, visit nicholsconcerthall.org.

Well, that was a breath of fresh air. It's called Where Mountains Meet the Sky by Ron McFarlane, who performed on lute in that recording, with Carolyn Surik performing on viola da gamba. It's nearly 11 o'clock, 10:59 and 37 seconds on Classical WFMT Chicago, 98.7 FM, HD1, WFMT.com, and the WFMT mobile app. Hope you're having a wonderful Sunday so far. Mostly sunny skies today with highs in the lower 70s. Mostly clear tonight, kind of chilly with lows in the upper 40s. Sunny skies tomorrow too with highs in the mid 60s. And it's currently sunny and 69 degrees at O'Hare Airport here in Chicago. I'm Christina Lynn. Stay with me for one more hour of music here on WFMT. Music of Rayfon Williams on the way. His famous English folk song suite. That was a mouthful. Also, music of Bryce Dessner, a cool piece for two pianos and two guitars called Haven on the way. But we'll start right here with music of Samuel Coleridge Taylor, his piano quintet. This is his opus number one. Wrote at just 18 years old when he was studying at the Royal College of Music. It was a success in London when it was first performed, but after those early performances, the manuscript was tucked away in archives and rediscovered many, many years later, over 100 years later, with a modern revival coming in 2001 from the Nash Ensemble. Here's a more recent recording from 2021, a performance from the Catalyst Quartet with pianist Stuart Goodyear.

recording released in 2021 featuring the Catalyst Quartet performing with the pianist Stuart Goodyear in the Piano Quintet Opus 1 of Samuel Coleridge Taylor. Camerata Chicago, the city's leading chamber orchestra, opens their season with Mendelssohn's A Midsummer Night's Dream, complete with the famous Wedding March. Be charmed by British maestro Drosten Hall, who conducts and narrates excerpts from Shakespeare's play. Also, Mozart's Sinfonia Concertante for four wind instruments, featuring principal players from the orchestra. And the world premiere of Fantasy on English Folk Tunes by Tony Payne, October 16th in Chicago, 17th in Wheaton, and 18th in Hinsdale. 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And speaking of English folk tunes, this next music takes us to that sound world and brings us into the 20th century now with the famous English Folk Song Suite of Ralph Vaughan Williams, performed by the Royal Northern College of Music Wind Orchestra, led by Timothy Reynish.

A concert band classic by Ralph Vaughan Williams, his English Folk Song Suite, performed by the Royal Northern College of Music Wind Orchestra, led by Timothy Reynish. For 75 years, WFMT has championed the power of music. 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

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And thank you so much. We started this hour in the 19th century, the very end of it. We just moved into the 20th with Vaughan Williams, and we'll jump way ahead to the 21st century here with a piece by Bryce Dessner, who writes music in both the rock and the classical worlds. And this is a little bit of both. It's called Haven, performed by pianists Katya and Maria Lebeck, and Bryce Dessner performing with David Shulman, both on guitars.

an almost hypnotizing piece of music by Bryce Dessner. It's called Haven, with Katya and Maria Lebeck performing at the piano and David Shulman and Bryce Dessner performing on guitars. Here, the Chicago Symphony Orchestra, joined by brass bands, a double chorus, and organ in concert of biblical proportions, conducted by Klaus Mäkelä, October 8th and 9th. Experience the opulent Babylon of Belshazzar's feast and Petrushka's fantastical tale of puppets springing to life amid a Russian carnival. Enjoy the music you love live. Get your tickets at chicagosymphony.org. We're coming to the end of our time together. I'll close it out here on Classical WFMT with music by John Williams that he wrote for the film The Fablemans, with some reference to Haydn in this excerpt called The Journey Begins.

Music of John Williams with a sprinkling of Haydn there, featured in the film The Fablemans. That excerpt is called The Journey Begins. Just as our journey together comes to an end this morning, but speaking of Haydn, Robbie Ellis will be along in a minute to take you through the afternoon with a sonata by Haydn in the mix. So you are in good hands. I'll see you later this week. Enjoy this sunny autumn day, 72 right now at O'Hare Airport. Christina Lynn, signing off. Thanks so much for listening and spending some time here on Classical WFMT Chicago, 98.7 FM, HD1. 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

from an album called My Brother's Keeper, put out by the New York Festival of Song. A lot of great singers. I can't list them all right now, but that piece called Come Unto Me by Omera Dawson. 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My name's Robbie Ellis, and I'm with you until 5 o'clock today. Programming on Classical WFMT originates from the Rene Crown Public Media Center. I have new music from Chicago pianist and composer Amy Wirtz later this hour, celebrating the birthday as well of Chilean creator Violeta Parra, and also new music from Roderick Williams at 3 o'clock with the ORA Ensemble. He's a great singer and composer. Right now, Marc-André Hamelin, a return guest, a regular guest to WFMT's studios over many decades. Here he is with Franz Joseph Haydn's Piano Sonata in E major.

The Piano Sonata number 46 in E major of Franz Joseph Haydn, performed by Marc-André Hamelin. 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Thank you. 5 o'clock tonight, we've got a broadcast from the Ryan Opera Center of Lyric Opera of Chicago. Here's something from a Handel opera, the classic aria Ombra Mai Fu from Xerxes, and the oboe soloist here, Randall Wolfgang.

Two very different operas back to back in short excerpts. You just heard the Chanson Russe, the Russian song from Stravinsky's Mavra. Brother and sister playing there, Sheku and Isida Kane Mason, cello and piano. And before that, oboe soloist Randall Wolfgang taking the vocal line in Ombre My Fou by George Frideric Handel. Classical WFMT, let's hear from violinist Davide Alogna now. This Italian violinist commissioned multiple composers for short pieces for violin and orchestra. One of them, Joseph T. Spagnola. Here is A Solitary Tree.

0: A Solitary Tree, composed by Joseph Spagnola. You heard violin soloist Davide Alonia and the London Symphony Orchestra, conducted by Miran Valpotic, on Classical WFMT.
1: Our next Ryan Opera Center recital highlights the artistry of three ensemble members, baritone Sankara Haruna, tenor Daniel Luis Espinal, and pianist Michael Banworth. We'll hear Sankara in songs by Tchaikovsky, Damien Jeter, and John Legend, while Daniel will perform music by Charles Griffiths, Maria Greber, and Miguel Matamoros. I'm Candace Agree. Join us this evening at 5.
0: And then immediately after that, Allbank invites you to tune in for our weekly Chicago Symphony Orchestra radio broadcast series tonight at 6. This week, Klaus Mäkelä conducts Dvorak's Symphony No. 7 and Brahms' Piano Concerto No. 2 with soloist Daniel Trifonov. The CSO broadcast series is presented in part by Allbank, Chicago's concierge business bank. Something from the opera now, the Act 1 prelude of Wagner's Parsifal. Raphael Kubelik conducts the Bavarian Radio Symphony Orchestra.

The Act One Prelude from Parsifal before it gets into the action. Opera music by Richard Wagner, played by the Bavarian Radio Symphony Orchestra, conducted by Raphael Kubelik. 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The Nordic Sky meets the human voice at Chicago A Cappella's upcoming concert, Northern Lights. The ensemble reveals the luminous harmonies and mysterious beauty of choral music from Sweden, Norway, Finland, and Denmark, including works by Grieg, Rautavaara, and Ola Jalo. Chicago A Cappella, October the 11th to the 25th in Chicago, Oak Park, Evanston, and Naperville. Tickets and information at chicagoacappella.org. And another Chicago artist right now, Amy Wirtz, is a pianist specializing in new music. She is also a composer. And a week ago, she released a triple album called Cyclature. Yes, it's three times the normal length of an album. I think it's 26, 20-something piano pieces. Amy performs a handful of them, but the majority are performed by other Chicago area pianists, many of whom have appeared on this very station. I'm going to play Cycle 1 from Cyclature, Invocation. Amy Wirtz herself is the pianist. And then music by a different Amy, a piece called Invocation by Amy Beach.

two pieces called Invocation and two composers named Amy. You just heard Amy Beach's Invocation from 1904, Lisa Friend and Rohan De Silva, flute and piano. And before that, Amy Wirtz's Invocation, performed by the composer, that recording released just last week. This is Classical WFMT Chicago. Here's a chaconne by Handel, Ronald Patterson on violin, and Roxana Patterson on viola.

A Chaconne by Handel, played by Ronald Patterson and Roxana Patterson, violin and viola. Hello, you're listening to Sunday Afternoons with Robbie Ellis on Classical WFMT Chicago, 98.7 FM, HD1WFMT.com and the WFMT app. I'm here with you until 5 o'clock. In a couple of hours, in 1 hour's time, I should say, Clara Schumann's Piano Trio and Respighi's The Pines of Rome. They're both in the 2 o'clock hour. But right now, well, I'm celebrating a birthday. October the 4th, 1917, was the birth date of Violeta Parra. Born in Chile, she became quite a folkloric composer from that country, collecting traditional folk songs from around that tall, skinny country, and sometimes composing instrumental music based on those folk forms. Here are her five anticuecas, Chilean folk songs written for guitar. They are performed here by José Antonio Escobar.

0: guitarist Jose Antonio Escobar playing the music of Violeta Parra. She was a Chilean songwriter and composer, and she collected lots of folk songs from her home country. Today is her birthday, October the 4th. In fact, October the 4th has also been named Chilean Musicians Day in her honor. 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
0: Turning to the music of Peter Boyer now, originally from Rhode Island, born in 1970. Still making a career as a composer and a conductor, pretty successful one. Here he is conducting his own celebration overture. You're going to hear the London Philharmonic Orchestra.

Composer and conductor on that recording, Peter Boyer. You heard the Celebration Overture performed by the London Philharmonic Orchestra. Classical WFM, tea and more music from London now. Gustav Holst made his home there in the borough of Hammersmith. And he wrote a lot for choirs. He was big into community music making, that sort of thing. These come from his six choral folk songs. Here's one called I Love My Love, and it's performed by a group named for the composer himself, the Holst Singers, directed by Stephen Layton.

I Love My Love. Music written by Holst, I think for a community choir, if I'm not mistaken. And Gustav Holst's music performed by the Holst Singers. He didn't found the group, it's just named in his honour, Stephen Layton conducting. 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You can look forward to Clara Schumann's Piano Trio just after 2 o'clock, a new recording from the Neve Trio, and after that, Otorino Respighi's The Pines of Rome. But right now, conductor Marin Alsop, she spends time in the Chicago area every summer at Ravinia conducting the CSO. Here she is conducting the London Philharmonic Orchestra, Brahms' Hungarian Dance No. 5.

Brahms' Hungarian Dance No. 5, the London Philharmonic Orchestra, conducted by Marin Alsop on Classical WFMT. Northeastern Illinois University's Goodwin College of Education presents Reckoning with Redress, an exhibition tracing the history of the Japanese-American redress movement. Explore contemporary art and archival materials from NEIU's Testimony Archive, Community Collections, and National Archives, all sharing the stories of those who fought for justice. The exhibit runs from now until the 31st at the Ronald Williams Library Gallery on campus, free and open to the public. For details, visit neiu.edu/reckoning-redress. Beethoven now on Classical WFMT. Here's his Piano Concerto No. 2 in B-flat major, a piece that Beethoven himself used to establish his credentials in Vienna. As soloist and composer, Maurizio Pollini plays the piano solo part here, and the Berlin Philharmonic is conducted by Claudio Abbado.

Performing together in January 1993, Maurizio Pollini, the piano soloist, and the Berlin Philharmonic, conducted by Claudio Abbado. That was Beethoven's Piano Concerto No. 2 in B-flat major. Hello, and this is Sunday Afternoons with Robbie Ellis on Classical WFMT Chicago, 98.7 FM, HD1, WFMT.com, and the WFMT app. With you until 5 when we go to the Ryan Opera Center Recital Series. For now, though, chamber music from Clara Schumann. Her piano trio in G minor is performed in a fairly recent recording on Chandos by the Neve Trio.

0: the Neve Trio. They have been releasing a lot of music in the last few years. Two Grammy nominations, no wins just yet, but they have been releasing music apace on Chandos Records, and that's a reasonably recent recording of Clara Schumann's Piano Trio in G minor. 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
1: 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We'll hear Sankara in songs by Tchaikovsky, Damien Jeter, and John Legend, while Daniel will perform music by Charles Griffiths, Maria Greber, and Miguel Matamoros. I'm Candace Agree. 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
0: Classical WFMT, I'm Robbie Ellis, and now I have a piece called The Pines of Rome. Composed in 1924 by Ottorino Respighi, he had moved from his hometown of Bologna to Rome about a decade prior, and he wrote quite a few works in honor of the Eternal City. This one is in four movements, The Pines of the Villa Borghese, north of the city center, Pines near a catacomb, the Pines of the Janiculum, one of the famed hills of Rome, and finally the Pines of the Appian Way, the great ancient Roman road that led towards the south of Italy. Here is the Chicago Symphony Orchestra conducted by Fritz Reiner in 1959, Respighi's The Pines of Rome.

celebrating different spots in the city of Rome, the Eternal City, finishing with the Appian Way, the great ancient Roman road that heads south. Ottorino Respighi's The Pines of Rome, with Fritz Reiner conducting the Chicago Symphony Orchestra, a classic recording from 1959. And we have classic recordings from the 2020s in the Chicago Symphony Orchestra radio broadcast every Sunday night at 6. Tonight's CSO radio broadcast features music director Klaus Mäkelä with Dvorak's Symphony No. 7 and Brahms' Piano Concerto No. 2. And there's a little bit of Fritz Reiner in the mix as well, some older recordings. Classical WFMT, I just played some Italian music, and now here's some contemporary Italian music. Francesco Tristano looks back to the Renaissance and Baroque periods and puts his own little spin on it. He's a pianist and composer playing Serpentina.

It's music that sounds like it could come out of the Baroque period, except for all the bits that don't. It's not a very sophisticated reading of it, but it is interesting music. Francesco Tristano is the pianist and composer there. His piece called Serpentina, a serpent slithering around. This is Classical WFMT Chicago, 98.7 FM, HD1, WFMT.com, and the WFMT app. Hello, Robbie Ellis with you until 5. I've got music from the ORA Ensemble. They're a choir directed by Susie Digby. And yeah, I'm going to play two tracks from the same album. The first is by William Byrd, English Renaissance composer, his Ave Verum Corpus. And then the second is by Roderick Williams. He's a baritone and composer. He wrote the Ave Verum Corpus Reimagined, sung by the ORA Ensemble.

Composer Roderick Williams reworking the English Renaissance styles of William Byrd in the Ave Verum Corpus Reimagined. Susie Digby conducted the ORA Ensemble. 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Camerata Chicago, the city's leading chamber orchestra, opens their season with Mendelssohn's A Midsummer Night's Dream, complete with the famous wedding march. Be charmed by British maestro Drosten Hall, who conducts and narrates excerpts from Shakespeare's play. Also, Mozart's Sinfonia Concertante for four wind instruments, featuring principal players from the orchestra, and the world premiere of Fantasy on English Folk Tunes by Tony Payne. 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Noah Bendix Bowgley is an American violinist from North Carolina. He was concertmaster of the Pittsburgh Symphony Orchestra, and then he got a new job as first concertmaster of the Berlin Philharmonic. And he has composed this piece for his colleagues at the Berlin Phil, plus himself as soloist, Fiddle Fantasy, a klezmer concerto, taking tunes from the klezmer tradition of Ashkenazi Jews and making a concerto out of it. It is lively music with some fiendish fiddle playing, courtesy of composer and violinist Noah Bendix Bowgley.

Just released, you had Noah Bendix Bowgli, soloist and composer. He's the first concertmaster of the Berlin Philharmonic. He was performing with his colleagues there, and that was his Fiddle Fantasy, a klezmer concerto. Programming on Classical WFMT Chicago is presented in part through the generous support of Becky and Lester Knight. And I'm Robbie Ellis. Let's hear now from pianist Karen Walwin. She's an advocate of the music of Florence Price, and back in 2011 she came to the Fay and Daniel Levin Performance Studio to perform Price's piano sonata in E minor. Here's the tender middle movement.

0: The Andante, the slow, tender middle movement of Florence Price's Piano Sonata in E minor. It was performed by Karen Walwyn first on WFMT in 2011. And coming up here on WFMT, John Williams conducts his own music from Star Wars and E.T.
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The flying theme from E.T. the Extraterrestrial. Before that, the Imperial March from Star Wars The Empire Strikes Back. Both composed and conducted by John Williams. He went to the Berlin Philharmonic for a great celebration of his music. And we have those recordings for you. Yes, glad to play them today on Classical WFMT Chicago. Turning to music from Barcelona. Now, Miguel Llobet was born in that city. 1878, toured as a guitar soloist and a composer. And here are his six Catalan folk songs played by Eduardo Fernández.

Music of Miguel Llobet, who made a career of taking tunes from Catalonia and touring them to the world as a guitarist and composer. Miguel Llobet's six Catalan folk songs performed by guitarist Eduardo Fernandez. This is Classical WFMT Chicago, 98.7 FM, HD1, WFMT.com, and the WFMT app. I'm Robbie Ellis with you for one more hour. 5 o'clock, Candice Agree hosts the Ryan Opera Centre Recital Series with tenor Daniel Luis Espinal and baritone Sankara Haruna and Michael Banworth on piano. 6 o'clock, Klaus Mäkelä conducts the Chicago Symphony Orchestra and the CSO Radio broadcast. 8 o'clock, Fiesta with Elvio Barilari, Cuban composer Julian Orbon, and 9 o'clock, Collector's Corner with Henry Fogel, music by Carl Weigel. So much great programming for you on Classical WFMT tonight. And right now, the Symphony No. 2 of Robert Schumann. Nikolaus Harnoncourt conducts the Chamber Orchestra of Europe.

0: The Symphony No. 2 in C major of Robert Schumann. Nikolaus Harnoncourt conducting the Chamber Orchestra of Europe. 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
1: Our next Ryan Opera Center recital highlights the artistry of three ensemble members, baritone Sankara Haruna, tenor Daniel Luis Espinal, and pianist Michael Banworth. We'll hear Sankara in songs by Tchaikovsky, Damien Jeter, and John Legend, while Daniel will perform music by Charles Griffiths, Maria Greber, and Miguel Matamoros. I'm Candace Agree. Join us this evening at 5.
0: You're going to hear Chicago artists in the Ryan Opera Center recital series, and you're going to hear Chicago artists right now. Amy Wirtz is a pianist and composer. She's just released a triple album called Cyclature, or Cyclature. I should ask Amy how she wants to pronounce C-Y-C-L-A-T-U-R-E. Lots of individual piano pieces, a few performed by Amy herself, but most performed by pianists who she has some connection with. Most of them Chicago locals. Alex Reyes lived in Chicago for a while. He's now working at the University of Illinois Urbana-Champaign, though. And here he performs Cycle No. 5 from Cyclature, a tango.

two different tangos for you, but none of them from an Argentinian composer. That one composed by New Zealander David Farquhar for a stage production, Martin Risley and Jian Liu on violin and piano, and before that, a new tango from composer Amy Wirtz, played by Alex Reyes. Classical WFMT, the Ryan Opera Centre recital series, is coming up at 5 o'clock. In the meantime, I have some Mozart opera music, but not a voice in sight, at least I don't think so. Selections from The Magic Flute and Don Giovanni. We're going to begin with The Birdcatcher, Der Vogelfänger bin ich ja, played by Nachtmusik.

Cuban composer Edgar Olivero in the Sarabanda Project, working with horn soloist Sarah Willis. An adaptation of Pa Pa Pa from Mozart's Magic Flute. And as always, complete playlists are on the web, wfmt.com/schedule. 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

Welcome to the Ryan Opera Center Recital Series on Classical WFMT. I'm Candace Agree. The Patrick G. and Shirley W. Ryan Opera Center is Lyric Opera of Chicago's renowned artist development program. Each month, performers from the center's ensemble visit WFMT's Levin Studio to share their artistry. Now in its 13th year, this recital series has been made possible from the start by Julie and Roger Vasquez. We have a marvelous program for you this evening, highlighting the artistry of two exceptionally gifted emerging singers, both second-year members of the Ryan Opera Center Ensemble, tenor Daniel Luis Espinal and baritone Sankara Haruna. They're joined by third-year ensemble member, collaborative pianist Michael Banworth. We begin with three songs by Tchaikovsky from his six romances of Opus 38. The first is Don Juan's Serenade, with a text by poet, novelist, and playwright Alexei Tolstoy, a second cousin of Leo Tolstoy. The piano imitates the guitar of Don Juan, who begs beautiful Nisetta to come out onto her balcony. As so often happens in Tchaikovsky songs, we've got not only a vigorous and passionate vocal line, but a spectacular, exhilarating, virtuosic piano part as well. We find these characteristics again in another song from this set, with text by Alexei Tolstoy, Oh, If Only You Could. It's hard to imagine a more sincere lover than the one in this song. The Love of a Dead Man sets a poem by Mikhail Lermontov. Even though the lover is covered by the cold earth, he declares his soul is always and everywhere with his love. Let's listen now to Sankara Haruna in three songs from Tchaikovsky's six romances of Opus 38. Michael Banworth is at the piano.

0: Three of Tchaikovsky's Opus 38, Six Romances, sung by baritone Sankara Haruna with pianist Michael Banworth. Some English language repertoire now. American composer Charles Tomlinson Griffiths died at age 35 during the global flu pandemic of 1918 to 1920. In 1918, he set three poems by Fiona Macleod, a pseudonym used by the late 19th century Scottish writer William Sharp. Lament of Ian the Proud is a devastating imagining of an old grief that the singer seems to hear in the wind. The Dark Eyes to Mine is one of Griffiths's most breathtaking songs, a feast of legato expressiveness. It's addressed by the lover to his beloved, who bears the Scottish name Ailey, meaning sun or radiant one. The lover feels as though his own eyes are leaping toward the fire of Ailey's eyes. The Rose of the Night may be the most lushly romantic of all of Griffiths' songs. Danielle Louise Espinal, who will perform these songs, spoke to us about Griffiths and how William Sharp wrote his poems from what he imagined was a woman's point of view.
1: He published them under the persona Fiona Macleod, and he talks in his biography that, like, he found it freeing to speak about so many of these encounters, romantic or otherwise, from the guise of a woman. And it was so interesting to see that it was written by a man. They were written as poems for his affair that he was having, you know, while married. And so it's so interesting because it's from the perspective, in a way, of a woman, but it's to the other woman. I don't know. It's very complex. You know, because there's a lot of mythos. You know, it's this like Celtic mythology in the last song, Dark Rose, where you have this kind of like spectral figure. They are searching for their person that is still in the land of the living, trying to get their way back to the land of the living. And in a way, it's like maybe that was him searching for his way back into his marriage post the affair. I don't know. You can look at it in many different ways, but it's again so complex because he wrote it from the perspective of Fiona. But it was about him to the other woman.

0: Daniel Luis Espinal, joined by pianist Michael Banworth, performed Charles Griffiths' three poems by Fiona MacLeod. Our recital continues with songs by a composer in his creative prime. 45-year-old Damien Jeter has made his international reputation writing music that infuses elements of classical composition with various styles from the Black diaspora. Jeter's songs, The Cotton Weeps and When the Ancestors Speak, come from an 8-song multimedia performance piece entitled Cotton, with images by the Philadelphia-based photographer John Dowell. Sankara Haruna spoke to us about Jeter's songs.
1: When we think about American history and we think about what cotton meant in this country and what cotton really stood for, I mean, it was pretty much like the cash crop. And during that time, we never really hear the story from the cotton's perspective. And with this first piece, The Cotton Weeps, it really digs in to what the cotton seen, what the cotton felt. And it tells a different American truth that we haven't heard just yet. And we hear from that perspective. It reminded me of a time when I was younger, we had a family reunion, and my cousin NG brought cotton to the entire family so that everybody had a piece, just so that you could touch it, you could feel it, that you could really have an understanding of what people went through and to like what that thing was, so you could have a tangible accessibility to that, which then leads to the second piece, When the Ancestors Speak, because now we get it from the ancestors' perspective and what they went through, and also that we stand on the backs of them and we're able to succeed because what they went through, that we've come from a dark past, but we still have a bright future. And it all happens with the work that we do now.

Songs of Damien Jeter, sung by Sankara Haruna with pianist Michael Banworth. Maria Greber was the first Mexican-born female composer to achieve world renown. She composed hundreds of songs, including many for Hollywood. Greber was also intensely committed to the Mexican bolero style, which she incorporated into much of her music. Greber's first international hit, Júrame, Promise Me, is a surgingly passionate love song. Let's hear it now, performed by Daniel Luis Espinal and Michael Banworth.

Maria Grever's passionate song, Júrame, Promise Me. We heard Daniel Luis Espinal with pianist Michael Banworth. Next, music by singer, songwriter, producer, and actor John Roger Stevens, known to the world as John Legend. A piano prodigy in his youth, he's recorded 10 studio albums and has written and produced for Broadway, making him a part of an elite group of artists known as EGOTs, winners of an Emmy, Grammy, Oscar, and Tony Award. His ballad, This Time, finds a past lover asking for another chance. With Michael Banworth at the piano, let's listen now to John Legend's This Time, performed by Sankara Haruna.

John Legend's This Time, sung by Sankara Haruna with pianist Michael Banworth. You're listening to the Ryan Opera Center Recital Series on Classical WFMT. I'm Candace Agree. To conclude our program, Daniel rejoins Michael for two of the best-known popular songs ever written in Spanish. Mexican singer-composer and Latin Grammy winner Alejandro Fernandez has sold more than 20 million albums. His popularity has even earned him a star on the Hollywood Walk of Fame. He's written and performed love songs in a contemporary pop style, as well as in the mariachi tradition, which he's known well since childhood. Hoy tengo ganas de ti. I Want You Now, written in a pop idiom, is self-explanatory. It was an international sensation when Fernandez recorded it as a duet with Christina Aguilera. Legendary Cuban musician Miguel Matamoros was a composer, singer, and founder of one of the greatest of all Cuban musical groups, Trio Matamoros. Possibly the most famous of the group's songs is the bolero Lágrimas Negras, Black Tears, in which the singer declares that he's crying a stream of black tears. In his dreams, he still enshrines the lover who abandoned him. Let's hear these wonderful songs by Alejandro Fernandez and Miguel Matamoros, performed by Daniel Luis Espinal and Michael Banworth.

0: Songs by Alejandro Fernandez and Miguel Matamoros, sung by tenor Daniel Luis Espinal, with Michael Vanworth at the piano, bringing this program from the Ryan Opera Center recital series to a close. Earlier in the program, we heard baritone Sankara Haruna. All three artists are current members of Lyric Opera of Chicago's Ryan Opera Center. The Ryan Opera Center recital series is made possible by Julie and Roger Vasquez. For the Ryan Opera Center, Dan Novak is director, Craig Terry is music director, and Julia Faulkner is director of vocal studies. Roger Pines wrote the script for this program. The music producer was Christopher Willis. Daniel Goldberg is our series producer. 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You'll be able to stream free episodes of the series there as well. I'm Candace Agree. Thank you for listening, and please join us February 1st for the next Ryan Opera Center recital on Classical WFMT.
1: 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In the meantime, we're now in the month of October, and it's spooky season.

0: It's not quite Halloween, but it is the month of October, so that's why I chose to leave you with that piece. The Toccata from the Toccata and Fugue in D minor of Johann Sebastian Bach, played by Wolfgang Rübsam. My name's Robbie Ellis. Thanks for listening to Sunday Afternoons with Robbie Ellis this week. I'll be back midday next Sunday, and before that, 8 o'clock Wednesday night for some evening music. But lots of great evening music coming up for you tonight. Fiesta with Elbio Barilari looks at Cuban composer Julian Orbon. That's at 8 o'clock. And then at 9, Collector's Corner with Henry Fogel has music by Carl Weigel. 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
1: That's Klaus Mäkelä, Zell Music Director Designate of the Chicago Symphony Orchestra, referring to Dvorak's Seventh. On this week's CSO program, Mäkelä conducts this symphony, which may lack the name recognition of the beloved Ninth, but is no less stirring or dramatic. Also on the program, Johannes Brahms was a close friend and mentor to Dvorak. We'll spotlight this relationship with a performance of the Brahms Piano Concerto No. 2. It features Russian pianist Daniil Trifonov. And the CSO Brass takes center stage as we remember Pierre Boulez, the CSO's principal guest conductor and later conductor emeritus, on what would have been his 100th birthday. All of that, plus music by Ravel, is ahead on this week's CSO program. I'm Lisa Simeone.
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1: We're framing this week's program with two very different sides to Antonín Dvořák. Later, we'll hear his brooding and dramatic Seventh Symphony. But to begin, if you've ever been to a carnival, you'll probably agree that Dvořák did his homework with the Carnival Overture. The piece portrays a lonely, contemplative wanderer who arrives in a city at dusk as Carnival is getting underway. This is a 1956 RCA recording. Sixth Music Director Fritz Reiner leads the Chicago Symphony Orchestra in the Carnival Overture by Dvorak.

The Carnival Overture by Dvorak. That's Fritz Reiner leading the Chicago Symphony Orchestra. And another Reiner recording is next. Maurice Ravel was annoyed by the huge success of his Pavane for a Dead Princess, which he composed for solo piano in his mid-20s. He later said it sounded like an imitation of fellow French composer Emmanuel Chabrier and called it uninteresting. But that didn't stop him from orchestrating it 10 years later. We'll hear that version now. The title refers to a slow processional dance known as a pavane and a princess who might have danced it at a Spanish court. Ravel cautioned musicians against playing it too slowly. He told a pianist, "Remember that I wrote a pavane for a dead princess and not a dead pavane for a princess." Recorded in 1957 for RCA, Fritz Reiner leads the CSO in Pavane for a Dead Princess by Ravel.

0: The Pavan for a Dead Princess by Ravel, a recording by Fritz Reiner and the Chicago Symphony Orchestra. Coming up next, Klaus Mäkelä takes the stage alongside pianist Daniil Trifonov, and later, Dvorak's Most Patriotic Symphony.
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0: You're listening to the Chicago Symphony Orchestra in concert. I'm Lisa Simeone. We'll turn our focus now to a concert from April 2025. One usually thinks of Brahms as a bearded curmudgeon, but he had a wonderfully dry sense of humor. In 1881, he told a friend, "I have written a tiny little piano concerto with a tiny little wisp of a scherzo." He referred to his second piano concerto, one of the largest and most demanding works in the form ever written. This is a capital R romantic score, full of stormy moods and keyboard fireworks. It also has a sunnier side, possibly because Brahms had recently taken not one, but two trips to Italy. Zell music director designate Klaus Mäkelä says he's in awe of the score every time he picks it up.
3: The second piano concerto of Johannes Brahms must be one of the greatest, if not the greatest, concerto in our repertoire. It says everything. It's an incredible work where the soloist and orchestra are perfectly intertwined.
0: This performance features pianist Daniil Trifonov, who was the orchestra's artist in residence during the 2024-25 season. And Klaus Mäkelä takes the orchestra hall stage along with Daniil Trifonov. They're joined by the Chicago Symphony Orchestra in the Piano Concerto No. 2 in B-flat major by Brahms.